0: 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He stated that India fully understands this reality and is preparing itself accordingly.
1: 2014 तक भारत करीब 700 करोड़ रुपए के रक्षा उत्पादों का निर्यात करता था। आज यह आंकड़ा बढ़कर करीब 40,000 करोड़ रुपए पहुंच रहा है। भारत में बने रक्षा उपकरण अब दुनिया के 80 से अधिक देशों तक पहुंच रहे हैं। 12 साल में जो प्रगति हुई है वो ये बताती है कि जब नीति स्पष्ट हो तो देश में कितना बड़ा परिवर्तन हो सकता है।
0: The Prime Minister commissioned three indigenously designed and built naval ships, an advanced stealth frigate INS Dunagiri, a large survey vessel INS Sanshodhak, and an anti-submarine warfare shallow water craft INS Agre at the Shyama Prasad Mukherjee port in Kolkata yesterday. Prime Minister Modi has expressed gratitude to people around the world for making the International Day of Yoga 2026 a global celebration. The Prime Minister said it is encouraging to see yoga bringing together people from all walks of life across nations in the shared pursuit of wellness and good health. He expressed hope that the day would inspire more people to make yoga a part of their daily lives in the times to come. President Draupadi Murmu will visit Kuno National Park in Madhya Pradesh's Shyopur district today. During her visit, she will go on a safari in the park this morning and review the progress of the Cheetah Reintroduction Project. She will also interact with members of the Seheriya tribe who work as Cheetah Mitras, Cheetah Trackers, local forest staff and tourist guides to learn about their experiences and role in the project. After the visit, the President will leave for Gwalior and later return to New Delhi. Prime Minister Narendra Modi launched India's ambitious cheetah reintroduction project in 2022 by releasing 8 cheetahs brought from Namibia into Kuno National Park on his birthday. Later, more cheetahs were brought from South Africa and Botswana. Due to conservation and breeding efforts, the cheetah population in Kuno has been steadily increasing, which is considered a major achievement of the project. India will host a two-day meeting of BRICS National Security Advisors in New Delhi beginning today. National Security Advisor Ajit Doval will chair the gathering, which brings together security chiefs from the blocs of 11 member countries. These include India, Brazil, China, Egypt, Ethiopia, Indonesia, Iran, Russia, Saudi Arabia, South Africa and UAE. The meeting will focus on the theme Non-Traditional Security Challenges Confronting the World Today, with discussions centered on the rapidly evolving nature of national security threats and the role of new technologies in emerging security risks. Delegates will also examine cybersecurity, digital vulnerabilities and artificial intelligence-driven threats. The National Testing Agency NTA will commence the UGC NET June 2026 examination from today. The national level eligibility test will be conducted in computer-based test mode until 30th of this month, in two shifts each day. The UGC NET exam is conducted for candidates aspiring to qualify for the Junior Research Fellowship, Assistant Professor positions and admission to PhD courses. The NTA has advised candidates to download their admit cards and carefully verify all examination details. CBSE has commenced the release of Class 12 verification of issues observed and re-evaluation outcomes. In a statement, it said that the outcomes are being released in a phased manner, with over 87% of the total applications received was declared yesterday. The outcomes of the remaining applications will be made available in phases and the entire process is expected to be completed soon. The status of application can be checked at results.digilocker.gov.in. In women's cricket, riding on an unbeaten 81 runs by Marie-Jeanne Kapp, South Africa defeated India by 6 wickets in a Group A match of ICC T20 World Cup in Manchester last night. Chasing a target of 159 runs set by India, South Africa scored 161 for 4 with 5 balls to spare. And that is the end of this news bulletin.

until the 30th of this month in two shifts each day. The UGC NET exam is conducted for candidates aspiring to qualify for the Junior Research Fellowship or GRF, assistant professor positions, and admission to PhD courses. The NTA has advised candidates to download their admit cards and carefully verify all exam details. CBSE has commenced the release of Class 12 verification of issues observed and re-evaluation outcomes. In a statement, it said that the outcomes are being released in a phased manner, with over 87% of the total applications received declared yesterday. The outcomes of the remaining applications will be made available in phases, and the entire process is expected to be completed soon. The status of application can be checked at results.digilocker.gov.in. On to sports now. In men's hockey, India defeated the Netherlands 3-2 in their final FIH Pro League match in Rotterdam yesterday. Jugraj Singh, Abhishek and Rajinder Singh scored the goals, helping India register their second win of the leg against the Dutch side. And that is the end of this news bulletin.

We are talking about L.V. Prasad, the pioneer, one of the pioneers of Telugu cinema. He has been the recipient of the Dada Saheb Phalke Award as well. In 1980, he was awarded the Raghupati Venkaiah Award for his contribution to Telugu cinema.

now we'll tell you about Fred Astaire, the dancer, actor, singer, musician and presenter whose career in stage, film and television, it spanned 76 years. He is widely regarded as the greatest popular music dancer of all time. He received an honorary Academy Award, BAFTA Award, 3 Emmy Awards, 2 Golden Globe Awards and a Grammy Award. We'll listen to one of his hits. This is Singin' in the Rain. Sing.

0: wasn't bad, so I had one more for dessert.
1: His other famous singles include Me and Bomaji and For the Good Times as well, Help Me Make It Through the Night. He was inducted into the Country Music Hall of Fame in 2004 and received Grammy Lifetime Achievement Award in 2014. He was a three-time Grammy Award winner out of 13 total nominations.

0: फ्रॉम साउथ अफ्रीका एंड बोत्सवाना। अभिनव गोयल, आकाशवाणी न्यूज, भोपाल।
1: India will host the two-day BRICS National Security Advisors meeting in New Delhi beginning today. National Security Advisor Ajit Doval will chair the meeting. A report.
2: During the meeting, the National Security Advisors and heads of delegation of BRICS member countries will exchange views on the theme, Non-Traditional Security Challenges Confronting the World Today. They will discuss the rapidly evolving nature of national security challenges as well as the role of new technologies in emerging security threats. The National Security Advisors and heads of delegation will also review the outcomes of the recently held BRICS Joint Working Groups on Counter-Terrorism and on Security in the Use of Information and Communication Technologies. Rishu Jaiswal, Akashvani News, Delhi.
1: The National Testing Agency or NTA will commence the UGC NET June 2026 examination from today. We have a report.
3: The national level eligibility test will be conducted in computer-based test CBT mode until 30th of this month in two shifts each day. The UGC NET is conducted for candidates aspiring to qualify for the Junior Research Fellowship JRF, assistant professor positions and admission to PhD courses. The NTA has advised candidates to download their admit cards and carefully verify all examination details. It said that candidates must check their examination date, shift, timing and allotted examination center before the exam day. Moreover, persons with disabilities or persons with benchmark disabilities candidates have been advised to visit their allotted centers in advance to familiarize themselves with the location and facilities. Chirag Jha, Akashwani News, Delhi.
1: The NTA has refuted claims of a video circulating on social media that the NEET UG 2026 re-examination question paper was leaked on Telegram before the examination. In a social media post, NTA said that the examination was conducted successfully under comprehensive security and surveillance. It further said that manufacturing and deliberately circulating such misinformation to defraud or alarm students is a serious offence. NTA said that it is taking action against those responsible for originating this content with the support of Indian Cybercrime Coordination Centre and law enforcement agencies. The Central Board of Secondary Education or CBSE has commenced the release of Class 12 verification of issues observed and re-evaluation outcomes. The status of applications can be checked at results.digilocker.gov.in. A report.
4: The CBSE said in a statement that the outcomes are being released in a phased manner, with over 80% of the total applications received was declared yesterday. The outcomes of the remaining applications will be made available in phases and the entire process is expected to be completed soon. CBSE has assured students that every application has been processed through a robust, transparent and carefully monitored system to ensure fairness and accuracy. Students have been advised not to believe rumors or unverified social media posts and to rely only on official CBSE communications for authentic information. With Suparna's report, Komudi Parikh, Akashvani News, Delhi.
1: In West Bengal, anticipation is high as the BJP government prepares to present its first full-fledged budget today in the assembly. For Chief Minister Shubhendu Adhikari, this marks the first major test of promises made during the election campaign. With the centre pledging massive financial support and the advantage of a double-engine government, expectations among citizens are soaring. This is Akashvani giving you the news. For quick news updates round the clock, follow us on our X handle at AIR News Alerts. And for details of these stories and more, log on to our website www.newsonair.gov.in and download the News on AIR app. Welcome back, you're listening to Morning News. President Draupadi Murmu will present Padma Awards for the year 2026 at the second civil investiture ceremony tomorrow. On this occasion, we bring 15 special programs as part of our series People's Padma on Akashvani.
5: I've been working for the last 25 years on traditional Siddha-based ethno-veterinary medicine to counteract some of the issues affecting the livestock production in India.
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0: 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They can also be heard on News on AIR app and News on AIR official YouTube channel. So stay tuned to Akashvani today and tomorrow from 9:10 a.m. onwards. The 19th Mumbai International Film Festival, or MIFF 2026, concluded last evening. Addressing the closing ceremony held in Mumbai, Maharashtra Governor Jishnu Dev Verma hailed MIFF as one of the most prestigious festivals in the world for non-fiction cinema. Polish documentary Silver backed the prestigious Golden Conch for Best Documentary in the international competition section. More from our correspondent.
1: The best films across various categories were honored with 18 awards by Maharashtra Governor Jishnu Dev Verma, Additional Secretary, Ministry of Information and Broadcasting, Mr. Prabhat, and others. In the international competition section, Maya's Song won the Silver Conch for Best Animation Film, and Under the Snow received the Silver Conch for Best Short Fiction Film. In the national competition category, the Silver Conch for Best Animation Film was awarded to Armstrong from Angalamman Kovil Street. The Silver Conch for Best Short Fiction Film went to Small Clouds, while Y won the Silver Conch for Best Documentary Film. The Old Bull Nose, or Once New, won the award for Best Student Film, while The Last Shelter received the award for Best Short Film on Vikasit Bharat, 150 Years of Vande Mataram, Bharat at 2026. Ankita Apte, Akashvani News, Mumbai.
0: U.S. Vice President J.D. Vance has said that talks with Iran were making progress as senior delegations met in Switzerland to address Tehran's nuclear program and regional security issues. Vance also expressed optimism that negotiators could advance discussions further. We have more details in this report.
2: Delegations from the U.S. and Iran began closed-door talks at the Bergenstock Resort overlooking the Lake Lucerne. Speaking to the reporters before the meeting, J.D. Vance said negotiations have already yielded encouraging results. The talks are focused primarily on Iran's nuclear program through regional security issues, including the efforts to maintain ceasefire between Israel and Lebanon, are also expected to feature prominently.
3: The opening of the Strait of Hormuz, the ending of the Iranian nuclear program, all of these things have already been accomplished. The question before us now is how much more can we accomplish together? Can we turn over a new leaf? Can we change relations in the Middle East permanently? Or do we go back to doing things the old way, which is not our preference, but is certainly very much something that can happen?
2: When asked about the situation in Lebanon and Israel's military operations there, J.D. Vance said recent diplomatic efforts had produced positive results, while acknowledging that differences remained over how best to achieve long-term stability. He further defended Washington's role in seeking to end the conflict, saying the United States had played a leading role in efforts to reduce tensions and support peace initiatives in recent months. Meanwhile, the outcome of the talks is being closely watched by regional and international stakeholders amid efforts to revive diplomacy with Tehran and prevent a wider conflict in West Asia. With Mayur's report, Jigyasa Pandey, Akashvani News, Delhi.
0: On to sports now. In men's hockey, India defeated Netherlands 3-2 in the last match of FIH Pro League Rotterdam leg yesterday. Jugraj Singh, Abhishek and Rajinder Singh scored the goals, helping India register their second win of the leg against the Dutch side. And now for a look at today's newspapers, it's over to Shagun Chopra.
4: Thank you, Saira. Papers have widely noticed the observance of the International Day of Yoga, along with fresh developments in the US-Iran talks. The Statesman writes, PM leads International Yoga Day celebrations, says yoga has unique power to unite nations. The Hindu carries a beautiful picture of army personnel taking part in a yoga session in Ladakh with the picturesque Himalayas in the background. NEET re-exam, government passes litmus test, writes the Pioneer. India-US to hold trade talks this week to finalize inter-impact, reports the Statesman. The Hindu in its editorial Truths rights, DNA test for paternity allowed as a last resort, must not violate other rights. And finally, the Indian Express writes, IIT Bombay finds a new way to lower LDL cholesterol, adding researchers stop bad fat from reaching liver cells that release it into the blood. And with that, it's back to you, Saira.
0: Thanks, Shagun. And now, before we end the bulletin, the headlines once again. Prime Minister Modi says strong maritime capability is deciding factor for a country's economic and strategic influence, and India is preparing for it. President Draupadi Murmu visits Kuno National Park in Madhya Pradesh, reviews progress of Project Cheetah. India to host two-day meeting of BRICS National Security Advisors in New Delhi today. National Testing Agency to commence UGC NET June 2026 examination from today. U.S. Vice President J.D. Vance says Iran talks making progress as delegations meet in Switzerland. And in men's hockey, India beat Netherlands 3-2 in the last match of FIH Pro League Rotterdam leg.

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1: 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He said, a country with maritime capabilities is strong and has more economic and strategic influence.
2: भारत आज अपने पूरे मैरिटाइम इकोसिस्टम को सशक्त बना रहा है, इसलिए आज भारत अपने बंदरगाहों का आधुनिकीकरण कर रहा है, नई क्षमता तैयार कर रहा है, नई कनेक्टिविटी बना रहा है, नदी जलमार्गों का विस्तार कर रहा है, मल्टी मॉडल लॉजिस्टिक नेटवर्क विकसित कर रहा है, सागरमाला जैसे अभियान इसी व्यापक सोच का हिस्सा है।
1: Prime Minister Modi made these remarks after commissioning three indigenously built Indian Navy platforms, INS Dunagiri, INS Sanshodhak and INS Agre at Shyama Prasad Mukherjee Port in Kolkata yesterday. India will host the two-day BRICS National Security Advisors meeting in New Delhi beginning today. National Security Advisor Ajit Doval will chair the meeting. A report. During the meeting, the national security advisors and heads of delegation of BRICS member countries will exchange views on the theme, non-traditional security challenges confronting the world today. They will discuss the rapidly evolving nature of national security challenges as well as the role of new technologies in emerging security threats. The national security advisors and heads of delegation will also review the outcomes of the recently held BRICS joint working groups on counter-terrorism and on security in the use of information and communication technologies. Rishu Jaiswal, Akashvani News, Delhi. The National Testing Agency will commence the UGC NET June 2026 examination from today. The national level eligibility test will be conducted in computer-based test mode until 30th of this month in two shifts each day. The UGC NET exam is conducted for candidates aspiring to qualify for the Junior Research Fellowship, Assistant Professor positions and admission to PhD courses. Minister of Law and Justice Arjun Ram Meghwal has said judicial institutions serve as the bridge that enables every stakeholder to develop a sense of trust, belonging and association with the larger pursuit of justice and collective good. Sharing his thoughts in an article, the minister highlighted the need for the creation of a robust justice ecosystem, one that not only ensures access to justice but also facilitates ease of living for every citizen. He said that services like telelaw and Nyay Bandhu have made justice delivery accessible and affordable for the litigant. In West Bengal, anticipation is high as the BJP government prepares to present its first full-fledged budget today in the assembly. For Chief Minister Suvendu Adhikari, this marks the first major test of promises made during the election campaign, with the centre pledging massive financial support and the advantage of a double-engine government. Expectations are on financial aid for women, pensions for the elderly, farmer support, youth employment and new industrial investments. U.S. Vice President J.D. Vance has said that talks with Iran were making progress as senior delegations met in Switzerland to address Tehran's nuclear program and regional security issues. Vance also expressed optimism that negotiators could advance discussions further. Delegations from U.S. and Iran began closed-door talks at Bergenstock Resort overlooking Lake Lucerne. Speaking to reporters before the meeting, Vance said negotiations have already yielded encouraging results. The talks are focused primarily on Iran's nuclear program, though regional security issues, including efforts to maintain the ceasefire between Israel and Lebanon, are also expected to feature prominently. In Colombia, right-wing candidate Abelardo de Esperella have narrowly won Colombia's presidential election, defeating left-wing senator Iván Cepeda by a very small margin. In men's hockey, India defeated Netherlands 3-2 in their final FIH Pro League match in Rotterdam yesterday. Jugraj Singh, Abhishek and Rajinder Singh scored the goals, helping India register their second win of the leg against the Dutch side. The Netherlands started strongly and created early pressure, but India's defence settled quickly. And that is the end of this news bulletin.

0: People's Padma on Akashvani, in which we speak to Padma awardees for the year 2026. Now we bring you an exclusive interview with Dr. Chandramouli Gaddamanugu, former Program Director at Defence Research and Development Laboratory. Interviewer is Akashvani correspondent Srinivas Mahesh.
1: Welcome to all. It is an honor to introduce a pioneer of Indian defense technology, Dr. Gaddamanugu Chandramouli. He is a distinguished scientist from the Defense Research and Development Laboratory, DRDL, Hyderabad. His career is a testament to India's journey towards self-reliance in strategic defense. Today, we have the distinct privilege of talking to a visionary whose work forms the backbone of India's integrated air defense system. A former program director at DRDL, Dr. G. Chandramouli, has dedicated over 3 decades to the DRDO, playing a decisive role in the integrated guided missile development program under the mentorship of Dr. APJ Abdul Kalam. His leadership was instrumental in taking the Akash missile system, India's first indigenous supersonic surface-to-air missile, from a complex developmental challenge to a successful deployment in the armed forces. Namaskar Mandi, Dr. Chandramouli Garu.
2: Namaskar Mahesh Garu.
1: Dr. Chandramouli, for our listeners, how would you describe the feeling of seeing a missile you helped build?
2: The Akash missile system, which is based on ramjet propulsion system, which is taking the missile to a supersonic speed. That is the first action. Then missile will go towards the target. 25 to 30 kilometers range, all targets can be neutralized with this missile, with a warhead which has got good high lethal radius. That is how it becomes a very potential system. In addition, not only one missile, one target, the system has got, it can launch 4 missiles to 8 missiles on 4 targets simultaneously.
1: You have been honored with the Padma Shri 2026. What does this recognition say about India's growing status as a global defense powerhouse?
2: Award is an acknowledgement to the great teamwork from DRDO and industries, inspection agencies. A system of this large scale is able to develop and produce in the country and also deploy it. And this system being completely indigenous, so it has generated a lot of revenue, employment, and also saved foreign exchange. So this scale of benefit to the society is a big thing. And multiple organizations are working in this. The integrated working of this kind of number of stakeholders has made India proud in terms of making India capability. And this being the first world-class indigenous surface-to-air missile with multiple target handling capability, it has elevated our capability in international scenario. Not only this, all our industries got benefited from, they were having not that capability to produce international class of subsystems or systems for missile system. During this Akash missile system production, the ecosystem what we have developed have made them world-class subsystem manufacturers.
1: With the success of Akash, which is nearly 100% indigenous, are we finally at a point where we don't need to look towards the West for our defense needs?
2: In a number of projects we have launched recently after Akash, we have not found any requirement of collaborating with. So we are also almost able to design and test develop the things indigenously. Even hypersonic missiles also we are planning to complete the development and production. So to that level, we don't require any help from other countries.
1: The Akash project involved hundreds of small Indian businesses, MSMEs. How does project like this help create jobs and boost local economy?
2: What has happened during the development of Akash missile system itself, we have taken the help from many MSMEs. Okay. Those people are already during design development phase, they are industry partners with us. Those partners, we have continuously updated their capability over a long period. And they became finally production partners. In our final production, mostly 85% of the subsystems sourced from private industries only. And we have taken care, whoever MSMEs have participated in our program right from the beginning, we have ensured they get that production orders also.
1: Having worked closely with legendary Dr. Kalam Garu, what is the one piece of advice or Kalamism that you still carry with you when solving a complex engineering problem?
2: This one is the patience, another is simplicity, and taking the any difficult problem in a simply cool manner, and also help from others. Many people he will involve normally. When a problem comes, he will call so many people from different organizations, and whether they resolve it or they give solution or not, but involving more people, I also used to do that. So that is one of the main criteria I have learned from.
1: What was your unforgettable memory with Dr. Kalam Garu during your career?
2: He always used to ask what's happening, that kind of questions, always. Not only for me, others also. So which used to trigger us, really. We should be focused on some things, or we should be worried about some problem so that we concentrate more and try to get solution.
1: With the global interest in the Akash missile today, do you see India becoming a missile hub for the rest of the world in the coming future as part of Honorable Prime Minister Narendra Modi's vision of Atmanirbhar Bharat?
2: Most of the things as Atmanirbhar Bharat, we have indigenized. Nothing, actually, we have no imported components to indigenize it, because we developed ourselves the technologies, integrate them into systems, and then that systems again we integrate into weapon system. When you do all those things, it takes some time. We had to do extensively testing for about 10 to 15 years. That 15 years made this designs also come to a shape which are perfect. They are iterative testing. Once we test the flight, we take the post-flight analysis, and then we analyze what is the problem in which subsystem, and then we update that, improve the designs and retest them in a flight test. Mm-hmm. So that's how we could make a system very design perfection as well as optimized functionality for user operations, because user wants a system that should not have any skill set based performance. We have to give automated system which works on computers. We don't need to give training to any particular person to operate.
1: In your new book, you mentioned that there was a lot of skepticism early on our own surface to air missile. What was the difficult period for the project, and how did you push through it?
2: This being the first time a surface to air missile is developed in India, suppose the users are already having surface to air missiles, imported ones. That is the proved system which is decades together. They were the OEMs were exporting to other countries. So proved system. Whereas in India, if you are developing something like surface to air missile system, how user will feel confident about taking this system and using it? We had to show them the system performance and also explain what are the intricacies of system, how much time it will take to perfect it, and demonstrate. They are showing that so-and-so mission profile, you intercept and show me 4 or 5. And if I show it to them, they will get a confidence. Then they will have another doubt. Okay, research and development wise, these scientists are able to perfect it. Whereas what happens when it goes to production? So how do they get confidence? So we have to show them that first off production models also, the same performance is repeated. So I was, as a project director, was taking care and ensuring that this system performance, what you have seen in development, is much more better than during development with the production models. We had shown. That is how they get a confidence. Then they say approve, yes.
1: Do you feel the budget allocations being done to science and technology? Present budget is to be increased in view of the developments in India. Is it sufficient or it to be increased?
2: Science and technology budgets always there, but the end goal for which we are using is very important. So it should be an integrated approach. Take the example of Akash. Over a period of 25 years, government has expended 600 crores, in which the only our hardware and systems and missiles which we have developed are more than 450 crores. Just with 150 crores, all research and development we have done. And today we have generated is more than 45,000 crores. So country has got this kind of return on investment on a one project, on one R&D project.
1: Great.
2: If such things are there, government will try to fund more.
1: Looking back at your life journey, what do you think that contributed for the greatest achievements in your journey?
2: I have contributed right from the beginning. Critical technologies are developed by DRDO for Akash missile program. One is ramjet propulsion technology, which has taken us for about 13-14 years. Then multiple target handling system, radars, control centers, and kind of thing. That also took about 12 years. And we have learned weapon system integration. Basically, that is one of the critical areas for any particular surface to air missile system. That though you may not call it as technology, but the intricacies and the methodologies and models what we have learned is very, very unique. And with that, we have subsequently made another 3-4 surface to air missile program, very short time. Because of the first learning point, we had subsequently made number of 3 or 4 surface to air missile program in a shorter time. So this kind of knowledge is not available earlier. We have done a lot of number of technology transfer documents, and we held their on-the-hands training with the hardware, with the kind of manufacturing and testing, at stage testing. Subsystems have to be stage tested. How do they test and how do they accept? All these things, knowledge, we passed on to industry. So this is another big a challenge. So after they learned whatever technology transfer documents we have given, so they implemented it, all the inspection agency followed our documents, the production was going on at brisk pace, and this all things we have learned. It was there right from the beginning, first design inception till the induction and completion of so many systems to Indian Army, Indian Air Force.
1: The N number of reports highlighted the effectiveness of the Akash system during Operation Sindoor. Can you tell us how it feels as a scientist to know your lab work successfully protected lives on the actual battlefield?
2: We were very, very happy the moment we heard our system was performing very well when it is needed for the country. So it was a proud moment for all of us.
1: A lot of youngsters actually listening this program want to follow your footsteps. Is defense research just about math and physics, or is there any deeper sense of adventure involved?
2: See, some areas adventures are there. In the sense, we are now making our rockets ourselves, our production, development, everything, many areas. So there will be little bit static testing, flight testing. In the processing also, propellant processing, all those things we do it. Warhead testing. So they are challenging, but not we should take care of ourselves with respect to safety and all. And by touch wood, we have not got any problems of any hazardous things damaging our human lives. So that much we have learned. But the challenges are always there. Sometimes you may have to go into submarine and test it also. Okay, that is a very big challenge. The most toughest jobs also. So like that, there will be some things you have to go to high altitude and test certain things. Sometimes you may have to fly in an aircraft and do testing. Radars sometimes are mounted on the aircrafts also. So those things, if you want to test all your subsystem development, you have to test the, you have to travel in the aircraft, sometimes helicopters. So like that, and you have to sometimes go to the field where soldiers are there. Okay, sometimes inside the tanks. So you have to travel along with them, measure certain things, take the data, perfect your design. Because now there, that time only you will know what will be end user condition. Because end user will be sitting like this and operating it. To that level of ruggedness, system perfection is required. Suppose he finds that our system is not working at that time, when really some warlike situation comes. So you can imagine how, what will be the tension in the, user. So that's how we learn, and then we update our designs. And mostly these kind of challenges will also give satisfaction to us.
1: Yes. And being a legendary scientist, how do you actually want to share your knowledge to the youngsters?
2: See, normally when we are actually doing project itself, we will always keep on explaining to the juniors. So because they are the backbones. Obviously, if I keep my knowledge with me, there is no use of it. So we keep telling also, we keep not only me and others also, that this knowledge is passed on to them in a regular manner. So they will become later on backbones for the future projects. And we have seen that those same teams whom they worked under us, they are doing wonderful job for the next subsequent projects.
1: Who are the persons actually motivated you a lot from your family and colleagues in the Akash project?
2: It is right from the beginning. Dr. Kalam is one of the persons who motivated me. Again, after that, Dr. Pralada, Dr. Panyam, and my junior colleagues, Mr. G. N. Rao, Ajit Chaudhary, Narendra Kale, Nagamalleshwar Rao, and Balakrishna Rao. Our project PA, Mrs. Rama Kumari, who also was there along with us for the past 3.5 decades. And from the family point of view, my wife, Mrs. Sita Nilindala, and my children, Dhatri and Jitin, they have really cooperated in whole, 35 years plus for, success of the Akash missile program.
1: Great. Thanks a lot, Dr. Chandramouli Garu, for giving a valuable information to our listeners of Akashwani. The information given by you is really motivating to the youth and upcoming scientists. Namaskar, man. Thank you.
2: Thanks, Mahesh, and all the best to the listeners of Akashwani program.
0: You were listening to an exclusive interview with Dr. Chandramouli Gadamanugu, former program director at Defense Research and Development Laboratory, who would be honored with Padma Shri. Interviewer was Akashwani correspondent Srinivas Mahesh. You can listen to the interview on our mobile app, News on EIR. This program is also available on our YouTube channel, News on EIR Official. You may share your feedback about this program on the email idpodcast.eirnews@gmail.com.

0: Padma on Akashvani. In our series People's Padma on Akashvani, we now bring you a special program on SKM Mailanandan, a social worker and entrepreneur who will be honored with the Padma Bhushan.
1: Over the years, Sri Mailanandan has worked tirelessly for farmers, rural communities and youth. His contributions in the fields of social service, village development and education have positively impacted lakhs of lives. Speaking to Akashvani News, Sri Mailanandan recalled his journey of service, which began through entrepreneurship. Starting his career in the poultry sector, he worked closely with farmers and soon recognized the challenges they faced. To protect their interests, he established the Tamil Nadu Poultry Farmers Association. One of his notable contributions was persuading the Tamil Nadu government to include eggs in the state's nutritious meal program. This initiative not only improved nutrition among children but also provided much needed support to poultry farmers across the state.
2: Namaskaram to everyone. In the year 2026, the central government awarded me the Padma Bhushan Award. I am honored to receive this award. Before this, in 2013, I was awarded the Padma Shri for my social service. The reason for these recognitions is my contribution to social service. Since childhood, I have had a strong interest in service to the society. When I started my business, it was a poultry farm. I used to produce chicken feed and dairy feed. Through this business, I served farmers and poultry farmers. At that time, there were many issues in the poultry sector.

0: the poultry sector was taxed. I established the Tamil Nadu Poultry Farmers Association and served as its head. I approached the government and raised concerns about how the money spent on eggs was being utilized.
1: Sri Mailanandan said a turning point in his life came through his association with spiritual teacher. Inspired by his teachings, he devoted himself increasingly to social and spiritual service. Under his leadership, yoga and meditation programs were expanded to many villages across Tamil Nadu. Lakhs of people have benefited from practices aimed at improving physical health, mental well-being and social harmony.
0: After that, when I reached 60 years, I gave up my business to my children and devoted myself fully to social service. In 1982, I became associated with the Vedatri Maharshi. As a disciple, I got training under him. I established a center in Erode. After seeing my involvement, in 1987, Swamiji appointed me as the head of the organization. Since then, the main purpose of this organization has been in promoting physical, mental and emotional well-being and to inculcate morality in the minds of people. I have been actively involved in many such activities. Now yoga and meditation are being practiced in around 225 villages. To spread these practices, we started the organization with two ashrams located in villages. For 5-6 months, about 75-80% of the villagers are given opportunity to practice yoga and meditation. So far, this initiative has reached 400 villages and has benefited lakhs of people. Through this village service plan, people have been able to reduce physical stress and resolve family problems. Lakhs of women have been relieved of their illnesses.
1: Highlighting his work for young people, Sri Mailanandan said, the Yoga for Youth Empowerment program has reached nearly 15 lakh students. According to him, meditation and value-based education help children develop self-confidence and discipline. Along with this, his organization also provides educational assistance to underprivileged students and healthcare support to the elderly. He emphasized that social service should be an integral part of life.
0: In addition, we started Yoga for Youth Empowerment for local schools, which has reached about 15 lakh children. I have been running these programs for over 3 decades. This has been appreciated by everyone. I also run a monthly magazine named Anubhu Oli for the past 32 years. Another monthly magazine, Manavala Kalanjan, has been running for 37 years. When I was running my poultry business, I published magazine Kodi Nanban, Friend of Chicken. I formed a consumer forum to protect consumer rights. I have won cash award for the village. I have Nugarvor Kalavan magazine been running for 35 years. I have opened a center in a predominantly scheduled caste village. I run a magazine for it. No other organization has done this in India. That is why I got the President's Award for this. In addition, we provide 3 meals a day to the elderly along with free medical treatment. We also provide free education to children. Beyond school education, we support about 200 to 300 students with diploma courses and higher education, including degrees and yoga education also. Our organization helps them financially by sharing part of the income that we generate. We provide the children with a part of that income. I believe we should help others in this way. This has been my nature. I have not left social service since 1996. I have dedicated myself fully to service since I attained the age of 60. For 21 years, I have worked as a social servant. Because of these activities carried out without expecting any reward, the government has honored me with this prestigious award.
2: எதிர்பார்க்காமல் இந்த சேவையில் ஈடுபட்ட காரணத்தினால் அரசு எனக்கு இந்த விருதை கொடுத்திருக்காங்க.
1: Reflecting on his journey from a small entrepreneur to the head of a large business enterprise, Srimailanandan said businesses can grow sustainably when they focus on quality, customer welfare and discipline.
0: Today, people are doing well in business, but when it comes to social service, they hesitate. You need a good heart. We must practice self-examination daily and remove our negative qualities. We should speak kindly and do good deeds. I want to always speak well with everyone and do good things. This is how I think businessmen and young people should move forward. You don't have to sacrifice your whole life. From the beginning, from the first month of salary, you have to start. You have to start with what you are good at. You have to give something to the other person, to the society. I want to say something to the youngsters. I started as a one-man shop. My father supported me. I had very little money and earned only rupees 3,000 back then. From there, I grew step by step. And I did well. I did well in partnership. I opened a private limited company. I did well in that too. I opened a public limited company, then I opened another company. So, one has to concentrate on quality. You have to take care of your customers' welfare. You have to be disciplined. When quality and service are the same, business will flourish. Today, my companies earn about 5,000 crores a year. My sons have taken over the business and they are taking it further and doing better.
1: Expressing gratitude for receiving the Padma Bhushan, Srimailanandan said the honor belongs to everyone who supported his mission.
0: In the beginning, we didn't focus only on money. We had to make money. We had to take care of the welfare of the society too. If we take good care of society, if we concentrate, there is chance that all businesses will flourish. Children today face many distractions, so we encourage them to practice meditation regularly. This award is for service. It is not mine alone. It belongs to everyone who have supported me, including the government. My love, my thanks, greetings and best wishes to everyone. I wish everyone a long and healthy life.
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1: Good afternoon. This is Akashvani and I am Valsa Williams with the midday news. The headlines. BJP government in West Bengal presents first full budget focusing on social welfare, infrastructure development and employment, announces a slew of women-centric schemes. BRICS National Security Advisors meeting begins in New Delhi to discuss emerging security challenges. External Affairs Minister Dr. S. Jaishankar arrives in Mongolia to hold meeting with his counterpart to deepen economic ties. IMD forecasts heavy to very heavy rainfall over Assam and Meghalaya today. And in FIFA World Cup, Egypt beat New Zealand 3-1 to secure first ever World Cup victory. In a major employment and welfare push, the BJP-led West Bengal government today presented its first full budget 2026-27, focusing on social welfare, infrastructure development and employment, and also announced a slew of women-centric schemes. Presented today by Finance Minister Swapan Dasgupta, has announced the recruitment for 1 lakh vacant posts across various state departments. 33% of these new positions will be reserved for women. We have a detailed report from our Kolkata correspondent.
2: The government proposed a 20% hike in dearness allowance for government and semi-government employees, teachers and teaching staff. Pensioners will also benefit from this increase, which will take effect from 1st October. Presenting a deficit budget of 6,070 crore, Finance Minister Swapan Dasgupta called it a roadmap for building a developed Bengal. He also revealed that the state's debt now stands at over 8 lakh crore rupees, making financial discipline a major challenge. The budget includes recruitment for 1 lakh vacant posts, 20,000 in the police force and 50,000 teachers. 33% of these jobs will be reserved for women, with an additional 10% reserved for Agniveers. Key allocations include rupees 36,000 crore for the Annapurna Yojana, over rupees 8,500 crore for agriculture, rupees 8,000 crore for food and supplies, rupees 7,000 crore for higher education, and nearly rupees 18,000 crore for home and health affairs. The government also announced salary hikes for para teachers, civic volunteers, and village police. Anganwadi and Asha workers will receive an additional rupees 5,000 monthly honorarium, while midday meal cooks will get rupees 1,000 more. Further measures include setting up a tea board for workers' welfare, Ayushman Bharat health cards for migrant laborers, and the One Nation One Ration scheme. In his speech, the finance minister pledged to build a corruption-free administration, promising citizen services that are simpler, more transparent and accountable. Sandipan Dasgupta, Akashvani News, Kolkata.
1: The BRICS National Security Advisors meeting is underway in New Delhi. The two-day meeting, being chaired by National Security Advisor Ajit Doval, brings together security chiefs from the bloc's 11 member countries. These include India, Brazil, China, Egypt, Ethiopia, Indonesia, Iran, Russia and Saudi Arabia, South Africa and the UAE. We have a report.
3: During the meeting, the National Security Advisors and

0: Heads of delegation of BRICS member countries will exchange views on the theme Non-traditional security challenges confronting the world today. They will discuss the rapidly evolving nature of national security challenges as well as the role of new technologies in emerging security threats. The national security advisors and heads of delegation will also review the outcomes of the recently held BRICS joint working groups on counter-terrorism and on security in the use of information and communication technologies. Rishu Jaiswal, Akashvani News, Delhi.
1: The gathering takes place as India holds the BRICS chairship for the fourth time in 2026, having previously led the grouping in 2012, 2016 and 2021. India's chairmanship operates under the theme Building for Resilience, Innovation, Cooperation and Sustainability, reflecting Prime Minister Narendra Modi's people-centric vision articulated at the 2025 Rio Summit. President Draupadi Murmu today interacted with cheetah mitras and members of the Saharia tribe at Kuno National Park in Madhya Pradesh's Shyopur district. She appreciated their contribution to Project Cheetah and said the active participation of local communities is playing an important role in the success of the ambitious conservation program. Earlier, the president went on a safari in Kuno National Park and reviewed the progress of the cheetah reintroduction project. She also visited the Cheetah Command and Control Center, where she viewed an exhibition on Project Cheetah and was briefed on the monitoring, tracking and conservation measures being undertaken for the animals. Officials informed the president that India currently has 52 cheetahs, including 49 in Kuno National Park, while three have been relocated to Gandhi Sagar Wildlife Sanctuary. She was also apprised of the tracking system, conservation initiatives and water facilities developed inside the forest for the cheetahs. Project Cheetah was launched by Prime Minister Modi in 2022 with the release of 8 cheetahs brought from Namibia into Kuno National Park. Subsequently, additional cheetahs were brought from South Africa and Botswana. The cheetah population in Kuno has been steadily increasing through sustained conservation and breeding efforts, marking a significant milestone in India's wildlife conservation program. The Parliamentary Standing Committee on External Affairs, chaired by Member of Parliament Shashi Tharoor, has begun a four-day study visit to Jammu and Kashmir and Ladakh to review strategic border security and foreign policy issues. Our correspondent reports that the committee will visit Jammu, Srinagar, Kargil and Leh till the 25th of this month to gain first-hand insights into border management and the security situation in frontier areas. The panel is examining recent developments in India's bilateral relations, the suspension of the Indus Waters Treaty and threats posed by cross-border terrorism along the line of control and the international border. It is also focusing on India-China relations and the situation along the line of actual control in eastern Ladakh. BJP National President Nitin Naveen met renowned agricultural scientist and Padma Bhushan awardee Sardara Singh Jhol in Ludhiana today and held discussions on Punjab's agrarian crisis. Following the meeting, Mr. Naveen said it was a privilege to interact with a personality who has made immense contributions to the field of agriculture. He said he gained valuable insights on agricultural issues during his interaction with Sri Jhol and expressed confidence that his views and suggestions would prove beneficial for the nation.
2: I consider it a great honor to meet someone who truly understands the concerns and aspirations of farmers and is committed to helping them progress in the right direction. He has studied these issues extensively, and it is a privilege for me to have the opportunity to meet him.
1: In Uttar Pradesh, notorious criminal Lalan Singh, carrying a combined bounty of 1,25,000 rupees, was killed in an encounter with the Uttar Pradesh Special Task Force in Saharanpur last night. Police said the shootout took place on the Sarsawa-Nakur Road. A resident of Samastipur district in Bihar, Lalan Singh, was wanted in several serious criminal cases, including the shooting of a sub-inspector and robbery of his service pistol in Varanasi, and a firing-cum-robbery case in Chandauli district. This is Akashwani giving you the news. For quick news updates round the clock, follow us on our X handle at AIR News Alerts. And for details of stories and more, log on to our website www.newsonair.com.

www.govv.in and download News on AIR app. Welcome back to the Midday News. External Affairs Minister Dr. S. Jaishankar arrived in Mongolia on a two-day visit to further advance the special partnership between the two countries. In a social media post, Dr. Jaishankar shared this information and said he is looking forward to fruitful engagements. During the visit, the External Affairs Minister will meet with the Mongolian leadership and hold discussions with his counterpart, Foreign Minister B. Batsetseg. On the second leg of his visit, the External Affairs Minister will visit South Korea on Wednesday and Thursday. He will hold discussions with Foreign Minister Cho Hyun. He will also deliver the keynote speech at the Jeju Forum for Peace and Prosperity in Jeju on Thursday. In Colombia, right-wing candidate Abelardo de la Espriella has narrowly won Colombia's presidential election, defeating left-wing Senator Ivan Cepeda by a very small margin. According to preliminary results, with almost all votes counted, de la Espriella received about 12.95 million votes, around 49.7% of the votes, while Cepeda received about 12.7 million, around 48.7% of the votes. The election marks a sharp shift in Colombia's politics after the presidency of Gustavo Petro, who was constitutionally barred from running again and backed Cepeda as his successor. An explosion ripped through Qatar's key natural gas export infrastructure, injuring at least 54 people, while 18 others remain missing. According to official reports, the blast occurred in the Ras Laffan industrial area last night, one of the world's most important energy hubs, during ongoing efforts to resume operations at the facility following earlier disruptions linked to regional conflict. The incident triggered a major fire at the Barzan gas supply facility, prompting emergency response teams to rush to the site. State energy giant Qatar Energy confirmed the incident, saying operations were underway to restart parts of the export terminal when the explosion took place. Officials have not yet confirmed whether the blast was accidental or linked to external factors. Global crude oil prices declined sharply by up to 3% today after talks between the United States and Iran concluded in Switzerland, easing concerns over supply disruptions and raising hopes of increased Iranian oil exports. International benchmark Brent crude fell more than 2% to around $79 a barrel, while U.S. West Texas Intermediate crude traded near $75 per barrel, a decrease of 3%. The decline came after senior U.S. and Iranian officials reportedly wrapped up the first round of talks aimed at extending a fragile ceasefire and reducing tensions in the region. The Intermeteorological Department, IMD, has issued a red alert for extremely heavy rainfall over Assam and Meghalaya today. IMD has also predicted heavy rainfall conditions at isolated places over sub-Himalayan West Bengal, Karnataka, Telangana, Kerala, Goa, Odisha and northeastern parts of the country till tomorrow. Similar conditions will also prevail over Bihar, Andhra Pradesh, Tamil Nadu, Lakshadweep, Puducherry and Karaikal during the day. The Met Department has also forecast thunderstorms accompanied by lightning and gusty winds over Haryana, Chandigarh, Delhi, Punjab, Himachal Pradesh. News just in, Keir Starmer has resigned as Prime Minister of the United Kingdom. In a statement outside 10 Downing Street, he said every decision he has made in office has been about putting the country that he loves first. In the FIFA World Cup 2026, Egypt registered their first ever World Cup victory 3-1 over New Zealand in Vancouver this morning. Liverpool star Mohamed Salah scored his first goal of the tournament. With this win, Egypt took over the first place in Group G. Earlier, Cape Verde held Uruguay to a 2-2 draw in their Group H match in Florida today. Iran and Belgium also played out a goalless draw in their Group G clash in California last night. In today's fixtures, Argentina will take on Austria in Group J. The match will begin at 10:30 p.m. IST. In men's hockey, India defeated the Netherlands 3-2 in their last match of FIH Pro League Rotterdam leg yesterday. Jugraj Singh, Abhishek and Rajinder Singh scored the goals, helping India register the second win of the leg against the Dutch side. Stand-in captain Hardik Singh was named player of the match for his leadership and strong midfield performance.
Benchmark domestic equity indices were trading around 0.5% up.

0: 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Through years of dedicated work in ethno-veterinary medicine, he has focused on delivering accessible, affordable and sustainable healthcare solutions for livestock. Speaking to Akashvani News on the importance of accessible and affordable livestock healthcare, Dr. Punyamurthy Natesan highlighted how traditional Siddha-based ethno-veterinary medicine has consistently delivered effective and positive outcomes for farmers.
1: I've been working for the last 25 years on traditional Siddha-based ethno-veterinary medicine to counteract some of the issues affecting the livestock production in India. First thing is accessibility of these medicinal resources and services for the farm gate level, especially the India farmers having very low number of cattle, 2-3 in number. So that is one main reason. The second is affordability of healthcare systems and services. Third one is the what is the outcome of these medical interventions. So a positive outcome is very essential for identifying a healthcare intervention as useful. If only there is positive outcome, we can call it as a successful medical intervention. So these issues were the first tenets I actually tested for the traditional system, the ethno-veterinary medicine. In the course of about 10 years, I realized the traditional Siddha-based ethno-veterinary medicine is fulfilling all these criteria very effectively. Not only that, this ethno-veterinary medicine is also preventive, curative and reparative. For example, if you take mastitis, something has been done earlier and there is a disturbance in the milk producing apparatus in the udder, the tissues, and they are showing some fibrosed nature. Nothing could be done normally, but aloe vera, turmeric and chunna, the combination which we call as the magnum opus of our formulations, which is being promoted and disseminated by National Dairy Development Board, Government of India, which is also featuring in the standard veterinary treatment guidelines for veterinarians in the field and also in the strategic document for prevention control of mastitis. So this particular recipe comprising of aloe vera, turmeric and chunna, standardizing the SOPs related to that, about 250 grams of whole aloe vera, 50 grams of turmeric and 15 to 20 grams of chunna powder. So makes a very clear case which can be used to prevent mastitis, can be used as a therapy in the outbreak of mastitis in the individual animal, and also the fibrosed condition can be brought back to production the maximum possible. So this is not prevalent with any other system. The second point which I consider very, very crucial is that this particular knowledge system was not just taken up like that. By understanding the modern pathobiology of the disease, the various outcome of this disease in the individual animal, by applying this understanding of the Siddha-based ethno-veterinary medicine to bring about not only a cure in the real sense, but also maintaining the reproductive status of the animal, which is very crucial in livestock production.
0: Emphasizing the broader impact of traditional practices on both animal and human health, Dr. Natesan explained how ethno-veterinary medicine promotes chemical-free livestock products and supports sustainable and natural farming systems.
1: Health must be sustainable and productive in nature and

0: keep the animal healthy. So the first point is the ethnovetery medicine does is it brings about the milk, meat and eggs from livestock industry completely free from chemical drug residues. So we use standalone method of using only traditional herbal recipes combining with no other chemical. So that is fine when we use the milk, meat and eggs for the food basket, which is completely free from the chemical residues. That's possible. But that is not the only advantage. Another major contribution of ethnovetery medicine is the dung, urine from the cattle, pellets and droppings from the sheep and goats and poultry are also completely free from drug residues, so that the inputs are going into the natural or organic farming methods. So which I consider as the first important step into natural farming and one health outcome.
1: Explaining the concept of one health and its dimensions, Dr. Punyamurthy Natesan highlighted how ethno-veterinary medicine plays a crucial role in promoting environmental sustainability and holistic health outcomes.
0: So what is one health? One health is soil health, plant health, animal health, human health, in toto the environmental health. So if you keep the animals free from drug residues for their maintenance, in maintaining health and production, you not only produce milk, meat and eggs free from chemical residues, but also make dung, urine, other droppings from the animals completely free from these chemical residues, which makes organic farming very effective, and that is the first step towards one health. So in that respect, I consider ethnovetinary medicine is an important and first step towards one health initiative.
1: Dr. Punyamurthy Natesan also pointed out the available evidence demonstrating effectiveness and reliability of ethnovetinary medicine.
0: The next very important contribution of ethnovetinary medicine, which is tested scientifically and proven with a very large number of data, 12.5 lakh animals through the NDDB work, proves beyond doubt that ethnovetinary medicine is not only evidence-based and a very, very consistent tool in maintaining very effective livestock production, which is sustainable and maintain livelihoods as an affordable healthcare system.
1: Highlighting the wider relevance of ethnovetinary medicine in addressing antimicrobial resistance and promoting sustainable agriculture within the One Health framework, Dr. Punyamurthy Natesan also underscored its scientific validation, large-scale adoption and effective dissemination among farmers.
0: So, if you see this from this perspective, the antimicrobial resistance is an important area which is being a worrisome issue across the globe. Nobody is able to deal with that as an alternative. So, ethnovetinary medicine provides a very clear alternative to unnecessary dependence on antimicrobials. It is to be conserved for future. So antimicrobial stewardship is achieved through ethnovetinary medicine. So I think these are all some of the essential components of this ethnovetinary medicine, which is inherently present in that. So I had the opportunity as a professor of pharmacology and toxicology from TANUAS, with the able support from TDU and many other organizations, which I should say that All India Radio, Trichy, had the opportunity to disseminate the information on EVM for a very, very long period, starting from 2002, and they still continue to do, you know, reaching the unreached at the farm gate level is very essential for them to provide. So All India Radio, Trichy has done a service in that. Doordarshan also are covered and they regularly feature this. So many other media partners in this community development, they are also part of it. So as an institution, FRLHT, TDU Bangalore, CIKS, MSSRF, BEES, Gopals, SEVA, ANTRA, NLF Netherlands and NLF India, they are all very important collaborators for dissemination of my work, which has given an enormous opportunity to generate data which proves beyond doubt that ethnovetinary medicine is an evidence-based medicine which can go stand alone in handling infectious, metabolic, under mother musculoskeletal system diseases, which cripple the livestock in terms of its production and livability. So farmers in India, they are dependent on livestock for their livelihoods. To keep all the population remain in the villages to sustain food production, through agriculture and animal husbandry is our motto, and also make the soil fertile, the environment green. So ethnoveterinary medicine provides a very right combination of these things based on the traditional Siddha knowledge, that I have been happy to handle such a robust knowledge system. The Siddha Ayurveda understanding of the traditional knowledge is very crucial for the exploitation of this knowledge system, so to say. So the farmers can easily learn this, and it's an important transfer of technology which could be scaled up across the country. And as a whole, that ethnoveterinary medicine is playing a pivotal role in maintaining the soil microbiome balance, thereby maintaining a balance of all the other microbes in the different systems of the biosphere, like plants, animals, human beings, water bodies, atmosphere, you name it. So this is an important and first step towards achieving One Health. So One Health is our motto in the villages through agriculture, which is organic and natural, and also livestock production, which is organic and natural. Ethnoveterinary medicine is again an important step towards making One Health a reality, with the increasing incidence of many metabolic diseases like obesity and lifestyle disorders in the Indian population, that we have to make sure we keep the soil fertile and we keep the animals free from chemical residues in terms of their output, not only in milk, meat and eggs, but also urine and dung. So in every respect, ethnoveterinary medicine provides an excellent opportunity to keep One Health a possibility. The major question being asked about traditional knowledge is whether it is scientifically based. I would answer it very cleanly that we, through ICR network, Tamil Nadu State Part 2 scheme, and also later under TANI scheme, a huge sum of money has been funded for this. And to make a clear statement, we did all the preliminary work from documentation, phytochemical analysis, literature survey, and also in vitro, in vivo study. Recently, through college in Pala, St. Thomas College in Pala, and also Indian Institute of Science in Bangalore, funded by the National Dairy Development Board, we have done, as I mentioned to you, this aloe vera, turmeric and chunam combination and ethnoveterinary formulation for mastitis was thoroughly analyzed for in vivo and in vitro studies. One of the papers has been recently accepted and published by the Elsevier journal Microbial Pathogenesis in its December 2025 issue. So the acceptance by all the stakeholders, see, the farmers, they are the first users of this knowledge, and the field veterinarians, the academia, the various veterinary institutes, the field doctors and the policy makers and government bureaucrats have all believed in this system because of the enormous success we are able to show in this system. So we as Indians can be proud that our knowledge system stands the test of even the strictest so-called scientific fundamentals, to prove that this knowledge system is robust, effective, scalable, and can address the very serious issues like antimicrobial resistance and provide clean food and also help produce clean food. I'm very thankful to the Government of India for considering as an individual myself, and also recognizing the concept of Siddha-based ethnoveterinary medicine for the award of Padma Shri for the year 2026. While thanking them profoundly, I also must add quickly that this is not only an recognition for the individual and the team of people who have contributed to this, but also a great responsibility to keep this knowledge fully and thoroughly analyzed for many other diseases for which there is a need, and also take it to every nook and corner of India, so that the farmers in India will keep not only their animals' product like milk, meat and eggs clean, but also their environment clean, so that India becoming an organic hub in food production is a reality. So the responsibility I feel that should involve in educating the veterinarians, the farmers and all the stakeholders to believe that Indian knowledge system is robust, effective and will help in taking it forward for the future. So this is a very important thing, that not only we give our future generations a very fertile soil as a legacy, but also the robust systems which they can continue to grow. There is a term called medicinal agroecology, What it means by that is that we keep the environment very safe.

0: for ever, because we need to produce more and more food with less and less land. So a sustainable way of food production is very important. Yathno veterinary medicine shows the way. So this Padma Shri award for a person working on ethno veterinary medicine is a reminder that India is confident of its roots and its robust knowledge system, and we have a message to the world that we have enough things to amalgamate all our knowledge systems seamlessly, fusing with the modern advancements. We don't replace one with other. And when we talk about the ethno-veterinary medicine, we don't talk about the superior to one system with other. We are talking about the diversity of applications in various situations. When there is a surgery, we do the surgery with utmost care. When there is a medical intervention, we use the ethno-veterinary medicine effectively so that there is no need for any other chemical intervention. Ethno-veterinary medicine does not replace anything. It helps to keep the entire stock of things with the modernity in seamless fusion with the understanding, and connecting the ancient roots with the modern understanding is the beauty of this knowledge system. When somebody asks, how did you get into this type of work? So my visit in 1997 as a AHRTP fellow to US and Canada to learn how they teach pharmacology and toxicology in the North American universities. So I had a feeling that they are not working for our problems. So I thought we should have a solution for our own problems, don't depend on others. But I didn't know where to start. So I attended a meeting by the Danida program conducted by the Animal Husbandry Department, Government of Tamil Nadu. So I had the meeting with the traditional healers. So I realized there is a potential knowledge system. So when I started working, many people doubted why a full-fledged pharmacology professor should get into a knowledge system which is not having any clear boundaries. But I realized very soon that they are having a very, very robust knowledge system. So when I started working, there were few awards coming on the way. One of the first things came from Nammalvar Foundation. The next was Tamil Nadu State Council in Science and Technology as the Tamil Nadu Scientist Award. And then Indian Society of Pharmacology and Toxicology, Indian Society of Ethnopharmacology, Indian Society for Buffalo Development, Indian Veterinary Association, many things followed, realizing the need for such system. I always think these awards are the recognition for an important knowledge system. So the 2026 Padma Shri announcement is a pinnacle of glory for the system.
1: Expressing his gratitude on being selected for the Padma Shri Award, Dr. Punyamurthy Natesan said that India's traditional knowledge systems have the potential to address both local needs and global challenges.
0: So I think all those who are responsible for selecting me for the honor of Padma Shri for the year 2026 stems from the fact that Indian traditional knowledge system on health is not only a robust system, but also can show the way for the entire world. And we say normally, we think globally and act locally. And this ethno-veterinary medicine is not only solves the local problems, but also help to address an important global issue like antimicrobial resistance. So I thank once again all those who have helped me to achieve this. Thank you.
1: With that, we come to the end of the special program, People's Padma, on Akashvani, wherein we shared the work of Dr. Punyamurthy Natesan. We will continue to bring more such inspiring stories. Thank you, listeners, for joining us. Have a great evening and stay tuned to Akashvani. You can send your feedback on this program to us via email. 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

0: Prime Minister Narendra Modi today said that the changes that have taken place over the past 12 years have succeeded in strengthening people's faith in governance and administration. He added that it also played a crucial role in making the lives of millions of citizens more convenient, secure and dignified through public welfare schemes. The Prime Minister said this while sharing an article written by Union Minister of Commerce and Industry Piyush Goyal in a social media post. Mr. Modi further said that public trust is the greatest asset of good governance. The article written by Mr. Goyal highlights the journey of good governance, public welfare and the positive changes in the lives of the poor during the 12 years of the central government under the leadership of Prime Minister Modi. The BJP-led West Bengal government today presented its first full budget for 2026-27 with a strong focus on social welfare, infrastructure development and employment generation. The budget also announces several women-centric initiatives. Presenting a deficit budget of 6,070 crore rupees, Finance Minister Swapan Dasgupta described it as a roadmap for building a developed Bengal. He said the state's outstanding debt has crossed 8 lakh crore rupees, making financial discipline a key priority. The BRICS National Security Advisors meeting is underway in New Delhi. The two-day meeting, being chaired by National Security Advisor Ajit Doval, brings together security chiefs from the bloc's 11 member countries. These include India, Brazil, China, Egypt, Ethiopia, Indonesia, Iran, Russia, Saudi Arabia, South Africa and UAE. We have a report.
1: During the meeting, the national security advisors and heads of delegation of BRICS member countries will exchange views on the theme, non-traditional security challenges confronting the world today. They will discuss the rapidly evolving nature of national security challenges as well as the role of new technologies in emerging security threats. The national security advisors and heads of delegation will also review the outcomes of the recently held BRICS joint working groups on counter-terrorism and on security in the use of information and communication technologies. Rishu Jaiswal, Akashvani News, Delhi.
0: External Affairs Minister Dr. S. Jaishankar today met his Mongolian counterpart Badset Seg Batmung in Ulaanbaatar. In a social media post, Dr. Jaishankar said that the discussions reflected the warm strength and promise of the India-Mongolia strategic partnership. The two leaders reviewed the progress in bilateral cooperation in development projects, capacity building, culture, education, security and multilateral fora. In his second leg of the visit, Mr. Jaishankar will visit South Korea. UK Prime Minister Keir Starmer has announced his resignation from the post and as the leader of the Labour Party, ending his tenure at the Downing Street amid growing internal pressure from his own party. Delivering his resignation statement, Mr. Starmer recalled his arrival at Downing Street 2 years ago as the proudest moment of his life and said he entered politics with the aim of changing the lives of millions of people.
2: Every decision I've taken has been about putting the country I love first. That is why I will resign as leader of the Labour Party. I have spoken to His Majesty the King this morning to inform him of my decision. In the case of a contest, this will ensure a new leader is in place before Parliament returns in September. I will remain in post as Prime Minister until the contest is complete.
0: Indian Railways has approved the deployment of automatic train protection system coverage on 631 route kilometers of East Coast Railway to enhance safety and operational efficiency. The installation of coverage on these routes will help achieving a higher level of safety in train operations by providing automatic train protection and collision avoidance capabilities. In Jharkhand, at least 8 people were killed and more than a dozen others injured in multiple lightning strikes reported from different parts of the state during the past 24 hours. The Indian Meteorological Department, IMD, has issued a red alert for extremely heavy rainfall over Assam and Meghalaya today. IMD has also predicted heavy rainfall conditions at isolated places over sub-Himalayan West Bengal, Karnataka, Telangana, Kerala, Goa, Odisha and northeastern parts of the country. In the FIFA World Cup 2026, Argentina will take on Austria in the Group J fixture tonight at Arlington in the US. The match will begin at 10:30 p.m. Indian Standard Time. In another clash, France will lock horns with Iraq in Philadelphia at 2:30 a.m. later tonight. And that is the end of this news bulletin.

Welcome to Employment News, your ultimate gateway to career success. I am Lucy Gabriel, and I'm here to guide you through the latest job vacancies across various sectors and government recruitment updates to help you navigate the competitive job market. We begin with All India Institute of Medical Sciences, AIIMS, Rajkot, Gujarat, a central autonomous body under PMSSY, Government of India, is recruiting for Group A non-faculty posts on direct recruitment basis. Vacancies include medical physicist, 2 unreserved, clinical psychologist, 1 unreserved, child psychologist, 1 unreserved, all in pay level 10 as per the 7 CPC. Eligibility criteria for each post and the detailed advertisement is available on the Institute's official website at www.aimsrajkot.edu.in. This is a rolling advertisement. Sainik School Jhansi, an autonomous institution under the Sainik School Society, Ministry of Defence, invites applications from Indian citizens for the post of PGT Computer Science Regular 1 SC, Art Master Contractual 1 OBC, Lab Assistant Physics Contractual 1 ST and TGT Social Science Temporary 1 OBC. Candidates must meet the specified essential and desirable qualifications for each position as detailed on the school's website. Age limits range between 18 to 50 years depending on the post, and pay varies from 40,800 to 71,840. Applications must be submitted by post only and must reach the destination by 26 June 2026. Full details and application procedure is available on the website. Kindly visit www.sainikschooljhansi.com. BRIC Institute of Life Sciences, ILS Bhubaneswar, an autonomous research institute under the Department of Biotechnology, Government of India, invites applications from eligible Indian citizens for one post of accountant, unreserved category. Details of the post and the application forms available on the website. Complete applications must be received within 30 days from the date of publication of the advertisement in the Employment News. For details, do refer to the website at www.dbtindia.nic.in. I repeat, www.dbtindia.nic.in. The Bureau of Energy Efficiency, BEE, body corporate under the Ministry of Power, Government of India, invites applications from Indian nationals for technical and non-technical posts, including Joint Director, Technical Non-Technical, Deputy Director, Assistant Director and Stenographer. Posts are filled by deputation, except for stenographer, which is a direct recruitment, and offers pay levels at 6, 10, 11 and 12 as per the 7 CPC. The number of posts may vary according to the requirements. For details on educational qualifications, experience, age, job requirements and the application format, kindly visit the website and apply within 45 days from the date of release of this advertisement in the Employment News. And the website is www.beeindia.gov.in. Northeastern Indira Gandhi Regional Institute of Health and Medical Sciences, Shillong, an autonomous institute under the Ministry of Health and Family Welfare, Government of India, invites applications for one post of financial advisor in pay level 13 on deputation basis. The last date for submission of applications is 45 days from the date of publication of this advertisement in the Employment News. For details, refer to www.negrims.gov.in. The Indian Institute of Science Education and Research, Kolkata, an institute of national importance under the Ministry of Education, Government of India, invites applications from Indian nationals for a range of non-teaching positions on direct recruitment and deputation basis. Open posts include Executive Engineer, Civil Electrical, Sports Officer, Librarian, Deputy

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1: Governor of Sikkim flagged off the first batch of Kailash Mansarovar Yatris undertaking the sacred pilgrimage to Mount Kailash and Lake Mansarovar on the 20th of this month from Nathula. We have more from a correspondent.
2: Governor of Sikkim Om Prakash Mathur flagged off the first batch of Kailash Mansarovar Yatris from Nathula on 20th June. Regarded as one of the most revered pilgrimages in the Hindu faith, the Yatra takes devotees to Mount Kailash and Lake Mansarovar, located in the Nimod Nagri Prefecture of the Tibet region. The first batch comprises 41 Yatris, including 2 Liaison officers and 1 medical officer, along with 4 additional support staff, taking the total strength of the contingent to 47 persons. As per the schedule, the Yatris reached Gyanze on 20th itself, while the Mansarovar Parikrama is scheduled for 27 June 2026. The first batch is scheduled to return to Gangtok on 1st July. The flag off ceremony was also attended by Minister for Tourism and Civil Aviation and Commerce and Industries Department, Sri Chiring Thendu Bhotia. With Manush Pratim Sharma, this is Moinak Chatterjee from Akashvani News Gangtok for Parikrama.
3: वहीं कश्मीर घाटी में आज ज्येष्ठ अष्टमी के मौके पर मेला खीर भवानी धार्मिक उत्साह और उल्लास के साथ मनाया जा रहा है। यह कश्मीरी पंडित समुदाय के सबसे महत्वपूर्ण त्योहारों में से एक है, जिसमें श्रद्धालु माता रागन्या देवी को खीर, दूध, फूल और सुगंधित पत्ते अर्पित करते हैं। प्रस्तुत है हमारे संवाददाता की विशेष रिपोर्ट।
4: Thousands of devotees from within the UT and across the country converged at the shrine of Mata Ragna Devi, also known as Mata Khir Bhavani, at Tulmula in central Kashmir's Gandharbal district, and held special devotional rituals, prayers and aartis. Similar festivities were also witnessed at Mata Ragna Devi shrines in Chikar area of Kupwara district, Logripora area of Anantnag district and Manzgam in Kulgam district. Lieutenant Governor of Jammu and Kashmir Manoj Sinha also visited Mata Khir Bhavani temple at Tulmula and offer prayers for peace, prosperity and well-being of people of Jammu and Kashmir. Interacting with the Kashmiri Pandit community members, the Lieutenant Governor assured that the comprehensive arrangements have been successfully put in place to ensure a seamless and spiritual experience for everyone. Talking to Parikrama, some of the devotees said,
5: जो हमारी माता खीर भवानी से कि जो हमारा त्योहार है, हर साल हम ऐसे खुशी से मनाते रहे। यहाँ के लोग बहुत कोऑपरेटिव है, हमारे साथ बहुत ही अच्छे हैं। हम यहाँ पे परसों के पहुंचे यात्री और हम सुबह सुबह उसी दिन आए माता रानी के दर्शन करने के लिए। एक दूसरे का साथ देके ही कश्मीर को आगे बढ़ा।
4: For centuries, this mela symbolizes faith, resilience, cultural reconnection and communal harmony between the communities. And today, similar scenes were witnessed as Kashmiri Muslims were aiding the devotees in every manner they could. For Parikrama, this is Ishfaq Shah from Srinagar.
1: Human skeletal remains excavated from Rakhigarhi in Haryana have been transferred to the Anthropological Survey of India for advanced scientific research. The transfer is carried out under a recently signed Memorandum of Understanding between the Archaeological Survey of India ASI and the Anthropological Survey of India. We have a report.
6: During excavations conducted by Archaeological Survey of India in the 2025-26 field season, archaeologists uncovered 8 burials at Mount Tamma 7, an area previously identified as cemetery. 3 complete human skeletons along with skeletal fragments recovered from other burials have now been transferred to the Anthropological Survey of India's Ancient Human Skeletal Repository and Laboratory in Kolkata for detailed examination. The remaining skeletal materials obtained at these sites are also expected to be transferred in a few days. Rakhigarhi, spread across approximately 550 hectares in Haryana, is widely recognized as the largest known settlement of the Indus Saraswati civilization. Archaeological excavations have revealed evidence of continuous continuous habitation from the early Harappan to the mature Harappan periods, including planned settlements, drainage systems, craft production centers, trade networks, and burials grounds. The collaboration between both institutions is a significant effort to integrate archaeology, anthropology, genetics,

0: and environmental sciences in the study of India's ancient past. The findings from the Rakhigarhi remains are expected to contribute substantially to understanding the origins, health, mobility and biological history of one of the world's earliest urban civilizations. For Parikrama, Shivang Mishra.
1: और श्रोताओं, अब चलते हैं खेल के मैदान में और जानते हैं वहां की हलचल। फीफा विश्व कप 2026 में मिश्र ने आज सुबह वैंकूवर में न्यूजीलैंड पर इस विश्व कप में 3-1 से अपनी पहली जीत दर्ज की और इस जीत के साथ ही मिश्र ग्रुप सी में पहले स्थान पर पहुंच गया है। आज ग्रुप जे में अर्जेंटीना का मुकाबला ऑस्ट्रिया से होगा। मैच रात 10:30 से शुरू होगा।
2: And on to some business news. Benchmark domestic equity indices ended nearly 0.4% up today, buoyed by growing optimism over progress in US-Iran talks aimed at ending the month's long conflict in West Asia. The Sensex rose 291 points to close at 77,094, while the Nifty jumped 90 points to settle at 24,103.
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3: 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He was later arrested by the police and after the trial, Ganesh Ghosh was deported to the cellular jail in Port Blair in 1932. He remained in the cellular jail for 14 years.
4: After his release from jail in 1946, he became a leader of the Communist Party. He was elected to the West Bengal Legislative Assembly in 1952, 1957 and 1962 as a Communist Party of India candidate from Belagachia. He also served as a member of the 4th Lok Sabha in 1967. Ganesh Ghosh continued to work for the nation till his last breath. We salute the brave nationalist.
3: Also on 22nd of June 1897, the Tapekar brothers shot the British Plague Commissioner W.C. Rand. The brothers namely Damodar Hari, Balakrishna Hari, Vasudeva Hari belonged to Chinchwad in the city of Pune, India. When the bubonic plague hit India in 1896-97, the government had set up a special plague committee for managing the pandemic, whose commissioner was Walter Charles Rand.
4: Commissioner Rand took barbaric steps in the name of preventive measures. Troops were brought in to deal with the emergency. The measures employed included entry into private houses, stripping and examination of occupants, including women, by British officers in public, evacuations to hospitals and segregation camps. He even refused to pay heed to religious sentiment and enter temples and mosques. These measures were considered oppressive by the populace of Pune and complaints were ignored by Rand. Thus, to put an end to the injustice borne by the people of Pune, the Chapekar brothers decided to take revenge.
3: On the occasion of the Diamond Jubilee of the coronation of Queen Victoria on 22nd of June 1897, Rand and his military escort, Lieutenant Iyest, were shot by the Chapekar brothers. Iyest died on the spot and Rand died of his wounds on 3rd of July. The Chapekar brothers and their two supporters were charged with the murders. All three brothers were found guilty and hanged.
4: We also remember freedom fighters Mam Raj and Ram Swaroop, who belonged to District Bhiwani of Haryana. They joined the British Indian Army but resigned after some time and took part in Kisan activities from 1931 to 1935. They were involved in an attack on the British police. They were also involved in the murder of an informer of the Nawab.
3: They remained underground for some time, reached Ambala cantonment and stayed there with some soldiers from their villages. Finally, they were arrested in June 1937 and sent to Luharu Fort and charged with murder and dacoity. Mam Raj and Ram Swaroop were hanged on 22nd of June 1938.
1: और इसके साथ ही आज भारतीय सिनेमा के सफल फिल्मकार, निर्माता, निदेशक और अभिनेता एलवी प्रसाद की पुण्य

Mr. Goyal highlights the journey of good governance, public welfare and the positive changes in the lives of the poor during the 12 years of the central government under the leadership of Prime Minister Modi. The BJP-led West Bengal government today presented its first full budget for 2026-27 with a strong focus on social welfare, infrastructure development and employment generation. The budget also announces several women-centric initiatives, presenting a deficit budget of 6,070 crore rupees. Finance Minister Swapan Das Gupta described it as a roadmap for building a developed Bengal. He said the state's outstanding debt has crossed 8 lakh crore rupees, making financial discipline a key priority. The budget proposes recruitment for 1 lakh vacant government posts, including 20,000 positions in the police force and 50,000 teaching jobs. 33% of the vacancies will be reserved for women, while an additional 10% reservation has been earmarked for Agniveers. The government also proposed a 20% additional hike in dearness allowance for government and semi-government employees, teachers and teaching staff. A massive fire broke out at a coaching center operating above a shop in Lucknow's Aliganj area, triggering panic among students. Some people got injured and have been admitted to the hospitals. Number of casualties are not yet confirmed. Deputy Chief Minister of Uttar Pradesh, Brijesh Pathak, reached the spot and is monitoring the rescue and relief work being conducted by local administration, police and SDRF teams. The blaze reportedly erupted inside the institute building and spread rapidly, trapping people inside. Fire brigade teams, police personnel and district administration officials rushed to the spot and launched rescue and evacuation efforts. The BRICS National Security Advisors meeting is underway in New Delhi. The two-day meeting, being chaired by National Security Advisor Ajit Doval, brings together security chiefs from the bloc's 11 member countries. These include India, Brazil, China, Egypt, Ethiopia, Indonesia, Iran, Russia, Saudi Arabia, South Africa and UAE. The gathering takes place as India holds the BRICS chairship for the fourth time in 2026. External Affairs Minister Dr. S. Jayashankar today met his Mongolian counterpart, Batsetseg Batmung, in Ulaanbaatar. In a social media post, Dr. Jayashankar said that the discussions reflected the warmth, strength and promise of the India-Mongolia strategic partnership. The two leaders reviewed the progress in bilateral cooperation in development projects, capacity building, culture, education, security and multilateral fora. During the meeting, both the sides also talked about opportunities in mining, clean energy and agri-processing. In the second leg of his visit, Mr. Jayashankar will go to South Korea. During the visit, the minister will hold discussions with Foreign Minister Cho Hyun. He will also deliver the keynote address at the Jeju Forum for Peace and Prosperity in Jeju on Thursday. The Aadhaar app has crossed over 31 million downloads since it was launched in January this year. The Ministry of Electronics and Information Technology said that the growing adoption reflects people's confidence in the app for bringing services at their fingertips. UK Prime Minister Keir Starmer has resigned from the post as well as the leader of the Labour Party, ending his tenure at the Downing Street amid growing internal pressure from the party. In the FIFA World Cup 2026, Argentina will take on Austria in Group J fixture tonight at Arlington in US. The match will begin at 10:30 p.m. Indian Standard Time. In another clash, France will lock horns with Iraq in the Philadelphia at 2:30 a.m. later tonight. And that is the end of this news bulletin.

0: Padma on Akashvani. In the series People's Padma on Akashvani, we now bring you an exclusive interview with Professor V. Kamakoti, Director of the Indian Institute of Technology, Madras. The interviewer is Meghna Bose. In the series, we speak to Padma awardees for the year 2026.
1: Welcome to the Akashvani podcast. Our guest today is Dr. V. Kamakoti. Mr. Kamakoti, welcome to the Akashvani podcast.
2: Thank you.
1: Dr. Kamakoti, you head India's top-ranked engineering institution, IIT Madras. You have also been an alumnus of the school. Tell us about your academic journey. Were you always academically inclined? Because I read somewhere that before engineering, first cricket and then violin were an important part of your life.
2: So if you ask me if I was a nerd, I was not. My journey, academic journey started. I joined a school called Vidya Bharati, a very cool school. I was very much deeply into cricket. I was a opening batsman and also a spin bowler. That was secondary, but batting was main for me. But I was only child, and one day one bouncer hit my specs and then broke, and my father got really worried. He thought cricket is going to be very dangerous for me. And I actually took this bat and threw it in the well. And he said, you do anything in life, not this one. Then I revolted as much as possible, but the thing worked. Then I took violin. I had a nice teacher, Janakam Chari. I want to mention her name here. Then I started learning violin. And that journey continued for 18 years after that. And I did learn quite a number of songs too. I find rare the time to practice is becoming very rare now. Then at plus one and plus two, I joined another school, PS Senior Secondary School. That was a turning point. I had a very strict principal, Alamelu, who really took care of me. She used to scold me like anything. But then, now I feel whatever she has done. On the day when I got the Padma Shri, I really thought of Madam Alamelu, because those scoldings has actually shaped my career. And she brought me back into academics in a good way. After plus two, I didn't like chemistry. So I flunked in chemistry, JE, advanced those days. So I couldn't get into it. Then I joined Sri Venkateswara College of Engineering. It's under Madras University. And I did make a B in Computer Science 4 years. Then with full vigor and so upset I didn't get IIT Madras. I loved that institute from that day itself. So I wrote the GATE examination. Got very good score. I got an M.Tech in IIT Kanpur and a M.S. research in IIT Madras. So I joined the M.S. research. Then PhD. That itself. Then I went to Indian Institute of Science, Super Computer Education Center. I worked for 2 years, around 2 years as a postdoc there. Then came back to Indian Institute of Mathematical Sciences. It's under the Department of Atomic Energy. He did another postdoc for 2 years. Then worked in the industry for 1.5 years to 2 years. This ATA research, graphics processor company. Then 2001, I joined back IIT Madras, 2001, July 1, as an assistant professor. Then 2006, I became an associate professor. 2009, I became professor. 2010, I became chairman of the joint entrance examination, which once I failed. Okay. And then I was basically given a lot of administrative responsibilities. I became an associate dean of ICSR, the industrial consultancy sponsor, but such a very big division of IIT class. And 2022, I became director. So this is my entire journey.
1: That's truly a very inspiring. You're known for spearheading the development of the country's first open indigenous microprocessor, Shakti, to make the country more Atmanirbhar in the crucial semiconductor sector. Why is it important that India develop its own indigenous microchip?
2: So the microprocessor is actually the brain of any electronic system. The program there runs in that, and that guides how the system works. And if that is not under our control, then essentially it's like having all systems, the brain, in the control of somebody else. So microprocessors become extremely important. And somewhere in 2012, that time, Dr. Abdul Kalam, my Manasi Gadu, I follow a lot of his principles. So he said that for him, vision like how our Honorable Prime Minister has Viksit Bharat 2047, he had this vision 2020. And he said, by 2020, make something that is no more abstract, but it should be concrete. Meaning, don't just tell stories, but do something concrete. That's what he meant. So we thought in 2012-13, what can we do for the country? Then we started this microprocessor program. And we did. And so sentimentally, 2020, I was at for that work, I was awarded the Abdul Kalam Innovation Fellowship. So it was very coincident. I felt very happy and nostalgic about it. But as a country, we need microprocessors that should be indigenously developed. Otherwise, we'll be dependent on other nations, and that's not quite good for us to depend on other nations for such a most important component that is being part of our entire human life today, touches human life. Microprocessors touches your life today. So that is the reason why we started the project. Around 2013, we started with a bunch of students. Around 2017, it got funded by Ministry of Electronics and Information Tech Park. We named it Shakti. And then a lot of companies have come. The product is becoming commercial. The RISC-V is one, one world-known standard.

0: that is developed an open source standard, and we are now, as a country, we have now adopted this FIASM instruction set architecture, and we are doing process for the country. So looking back, this 14 years of journey, I feel quite satisfied.
1: So what were the challenges in this journey of developing Shakti, and how did you and your team overcome these challenges?
0: So when we want to actually make a semiconductor chip, one of the things that we were determined is we can do a semiconductor chip within India. Right? Doing the chip by manufacturing it somewhere outside, it's not, it's not that big challenge. We wanted to prove that the ecosystem exists within India. And first and foremost, we did not have qualified manpower to basically run the program. Right? We had one or two people who had some introduction to, semiconductor electronics. So we started, everything was from scratch. But I must be thankful to all my students who joined us internet. At two persons I want to mention here, Neil Gala and Arjun Menon. They are now currently running a company which is based on this microprocessor, who actually spent quite a significant amount of time. They joined me as an unpaid intern, and then they became a paid intern, paid project staff, did MS, then PhD, then stay with me as a postdoc. So it was 10, 12 years they put their career with us. It's some very great belief that something will happen at someday. And they would have got job, lot of job offers they got. I know personally they got jobs worth 50 L per annum, right? And they left all those deals at that young age and quit the trust to make this process. That is one very important thing. And a very important challenge was to retain this type of people to run this project, because it's not 1 year project. And in an academic institution, we have 100% attrition in May and 100% trust recruitment in June. And a long project cannot run like this. So we did form a team. Many of the members are still there working on similar same projects. And that was one challenge. And it took us a lot of time to basically convince the ecosystem, convince all the experts here, this RISC-V or this is a way to go and they need to fund us. It took a lot of time to get it. But as act of this convincing, we also learned what it means, what are the challenges. Because when you start writing proposal, you go through much deeper. And that gave us that confidence. But in 2017, when we got it, after that, one of the chips that was made was that the design was done in IIT Madras. The manufacturing was done in Chandigarh, semiconductor laboratory. So 180 nanometer, old technology, but very still relevant technology. And then we did the PCB design at our lab. PCB was manufactured in Bangalore. All assembly happened in Sriperumbudur. And we put it. Software was written here and we put it. So everything happened within the India ecosystem. And it did happen somewhere in September of 2019, where this whole thing booted. And that was a great day for us. Something where we could show India that, there is an ecosystem available today that can make a complex microprocessor, boot it, and not just the microprocessor chip, but also the motherboard and also the software. So that was a very important lesson. And the lesson that it taught me as a teacher was that when the operating system actually booted, there are several millions of instructions that executes before you get a when you switch on your mobile phone, you get a logo, right? And before that, there's a million instructions. That was a new thing for me. And from the way I thought, the way I was teaching some of the courses, I felt it's completely, useless to teach those things. 15 years I've been teaching that. But then I got a sudden, after doing this project, I found how irrelevant it is. So I actually started changing the way we approach systems engineering, and our curriculum changes. So many things came because of Shakti.
1: Yeah, today you valued an entire curriculum. Yes, that's a huge change. But can you share with us some of the success stories associated with Shakti and how it has impacted the semiconductor ecosystem of India?
0: Today, we have at least 3-4 companies who are working based on Shakti. And that is extremely important today. We need semiconductor companies here, not just design companies, but system companies which can make the entire system. So we have developed, if you say a mobile phone, right, there's some person who make the application processor. There's somebody who licenses the processor to them. So there's company which licenses the processor and somebody makes a chip out of it. So we have companies which make the core and license it. But then we have another company which has actually made the chip today and it's basically selling. It's coming a commercial stage. So these are all very important success stories. Today, can you do it? This is digital design. The answer is yes, I've made a microprocessor. That's a bigger story. And a lot more to do. Of course, there's a very major big project that we are going to take. Whether can I make this into a server chip? Whatever you have done or things that will go on small devices, but you do look at large servers, your mail server, etc. Can we have some things for the server chip? So these are some of the other challenges that we have in the card and we are trying to push.
1: I wanted to ask that worldwide there are rising fears of AI disrupting jobs, threatening careers, and parents are worried about its impact on their children's education. So what are your thoughts on the role of AI in education and how can we in India leverage it for our needs and for improving our education system?
0: Very good question. So AI in education, we'll not talk about education of AI, that's happening. AI in education is very, very important today. See, any technology that we see, there's a good and bad. And it's very important to take all the good and eliminate all the bad. And this elimination of the bad comes from two good habits, good type of people who develop those systems, and then regulations. So three things play an important role. Like if I don't want to use the bad thing of a technology, even if somebody creates some technology that can be used for bad thing, if I don't want to shoot, right? That's one part. If somebody doesn't make a gun that will kill people, then that is the second part. The third part is, of course, there will be regulations, law, that in Prabandha. So three parts actually make good to ensure that technology is properly used. And I think as a country, we need to develop that for any technology. Coming back to AI, so AI can help a student, can be a personal co-pilot to the student. Suppose you are interviewing somebody, you just have 4 minutes and your director says, go and interview, right? It can give you a lot of pointers of how to ask. So this is very important. So summarization and to can be a co-pilot. To not interview the person, but it can give you points of what nice questions.
1: Like an assistant.
0: Not like an assistant. It is an assistant.
1: Right? Yes.
0: So it's we call it co-pilot.
1: Co-pilot.
0: So that the AI can be a co-pilot for every student. AI can also be a co-pilot for the parent of that student. In the sense, it can tell your son is good, your daughter is good on this, like you go and shape the career. Many of the fathers and mother today say when the moment that baby is probably conceived or even delivered, they say you should become engineer, doctor. We don't know what the kid wants. Kid would like to become Ravi Shankar, right? We have this great photo here. So that is also something which AI can do. AI can be a co-pilot. Look at Tariq Zameen Par. Till the 5th standard, the kid was not known to be autistic, and then turmoil the kid undergoes. But after that, when they recognize it, then the kid has a great future. I think AI will help the parent identify such type of learning disabilities, etc. to actually shape the career of the student. And then, of course, to the teacher. Today, we have 100, 200 in the class. Give personal attention. AI can be a very good prompter to the teacher saying, this guy is weak in this thing, go and teach this. So the type of attention can play. And for policy holders also, like government ministry or district administration, what should I do to improve education? That AI can give a lot of feedback. So AI in education can be a game changer. And specifically with respect to the job aspect, when early 80s, when computerization was included in the banking sector, there was a strike at SBI. They said computers will take off the job. Today, can you run the bank without computers? No. But how many jobs have been created? So, people who don't want to learn AI may suffer. People who can upskill themselves and learn AI and use AI will get much more interesting jobs. So, AI will be a job creator. But it demands that the people upskill themselves to learn a bit of AI. Like, how people learned a bit of computer and they are able to manage. Similarly, they can do this. So, this is my answer.
1: Alright, so coming back to AI and microprocessors, semiconductors, I wanted to talk more about the nature of the India AI Impact Summit, New Delhi. What role has the summit played at positioning India in the global AI landscape?
0: India is probably the only country that can dictate what AI can lead to for two reasons. One, we have to scale. We are large data producers. Everywhere, anything that we do, every time we move, we produce data. Whereby we are moving traffic data, LED data, finance data. We have the largest transaction happening on the UPI today. So we have a lot of data. Second thing is, India will be the largest consumer of AIs. Because we have already 1 billion people who are going to use smartphone. And the moment you start using smartphone, you are already into the AI. So India can never be neglected or ignored. And that's how AI Impact Summit has become quite important today. And everybody has recognized this, realized this, both us, other side of the world. So that is first. So is India on the AI global map? Yes, India is on the map already. And we have a lot of talent. We have a lot of mathematics is needed for AI. Of course, you need hardware and other things, but basic fundamental probability statistics, right? I think plus two max exam. So all of these people should study max. Now, if you want to become an AI expert,

0: NIRF rankings since 2015 for 10 consecutive years. You became the director in 2022. What are the most challenging aspects of leading one of India's top educational institutes? And in those moments, what is it that helps you, guides you with those challenges?
1: There is a very interesting saying in Ramayana, Sarvada Sukadam Mitram Duskaram Paripaganam. It is very easy to make friendship, but very difficult to maintain. So where is that? As such, it's very easy to go to the top, but very difficult to maintain the top. So what we have done right is, IIT Madras as an entity, what is so heartening, why I am so thankful to God, why I got this Padma Shri, it's for this reason. As an institute, our staff, our faculty, our students, our alumni, our industry collaborators, our funding agencies, ministry, all of us have worked very closely. We do have some certain, we can't even say difference of opinion, different points of view. But we all decide to converse and come to some common point and move forward. I think that cohesive work, cohesive focused work is something that has kept IIT Madras on the top. And so both my predecessor and predecessor's predecessor both had the fortune of leading the institute for over a decade, 10 plus years. And both have set the whole thing so smooth that the transition was very smooth. And I did not have any great challenges at this point to basically handle with it. But one of the things that came up after 2022 was this post-COVID era. We are also now starting to look at implementation of the National Education Policy, which was having a lot of very important pores. All those things we have taken up. We now moved from IITM for the JEE Advanced and the Gate Pass students to IITM for All. We have a largest online program. We have made at least 25,000 children from rural background come and visit IITM with us every year. So we opened Vidyashakti, a rural interaction center platform. We have the world's largest online degree, which caters to more than 50,000 students. We file one patent a day, with more than a patent a day. And we have 100 plus startups. So lot things have come up in this last 4 or 5 years. And we also are the first IIT to open an international campus at Zanzibar in Africa. And so many things, so many great tickets.
0: That's amazing. And obviously, all of those things cements IIT Madras's position at the top. Coming to my next question, I want to ask that India has a significant rural population. What are the challenges for students from rural areas in accessing quality education, especially higher education in STEM fields?
1: So, good teachers going to rural India and teaching, I think, is becoming very difficult because good teachers have very good jobs at our urban places. The entire spine of India, we could say, is in rural India. If there are no villages, there's no India. Right, so it's there. And then you have a lot of talent there. We are the youngest population in the age group of 15 to 35. And the majority of this population is in rural India. So what we have done is basically we have opened a pro Vidyashakti. Keeping this in mind, the National Education Policy also has recommended, had put a milestone that the gross enrollment ratio, the number of kids who pass plus two and go to higher education, today stands at 29%, should become 50%. Today, right, and that's very, very important. Right? 50% of the children who pass plus two must go to a higher education. So what we have done from IIT Madras, we have started a Vidyashakti project, which essentially has one internet connected TV. And in the rural village, we go and install it. And in the evening between 5 to 8, there are classes that are taken in the mother tongue. It is not a parallel school, it's an augmentation to the school. And we started with 5 centers in 2022. Today we have 7,100 plus centers. And we would like to take it to around 100,000 centers. And that would be the way by which we can achieve equitable, affordable, accessible, quality education for all. Swami Vivekananda told 100 years before that if the poor cannot afford education, education is reached the poor. That's what we are trying to do. And we are trying to use AI. So one of the important aspects of our Center of Excellence for AI in Education, that is given by the Ministry of Education, and IIT Madras has given the responsibility. On 12th and 13th, our Honorable Minister Pradhaji actually opened up Bodhin.day, which is a very important Section 8 not-for-profit company hosted by IIT Madras Focus Purpose. And what we are basically doing that is see how AI can be used to reach this quality education to the poor of this.
0: Absolutely. What does this award Padma Shri mean to you? And more importantly, what does success mean to you?
1: Success means do more work. That is my way. Plus, there's a long way to go. Because Dixit Bharat 2047, it's a very, very important milestone. And we have to prepare

0: prepare our youth, prepare our institutions, so that we are very much ready to take the challenges at the point, and we must reach a technology superpower. I consider this Urmashri at the peak, you know, motivation for me to work more and more.
1: All right, your job comes with a lot of responsibilities and challenges. How do you unwind and relax after a hard day of work?
0: Meeting students and teaching are the two ways by which I unwind. And of course, I spend some time with the family. Many times I miss that because work is much more very very taxing some days. But then meeting the students and going to the hostel, spending time with these young kids, I think that's the way I unwind.
1: As a violinist and a musician, what is your greatest achievement that gives you the most inner satisfaction?
0: As a violinist, I did understand that, you know, performing on stage essentially means 9 to 10 parameters you should be very careful about. And what play on the stage or performing on the stage teaches you is that you become a team player, you have attention to details, and you have to practice well. It is, this performing art is nothing like you recite an abhaswara, right? A wrong note. You can't say sorry, that entire mood is gone. So you have attention to details, team play, and also rigorous practice comes in. And that is what an engineer also needs. So keeping this in mind, for the first time in the history of any IIT, IIT Madras introduced Fine Arts and Cultural Excellence admission. And for all the AAR viewers and listeners here, I have this good news that if you are graded by AAR as P, P grade, that's the first grade you get, or you win this AAR competition, then you have a special seat reserved for you. Of course, you should write J.A. Adva, but then there is a seat reserved for you in IIT Madras as of today. They try to push it to other IITs. So in the AAR studio, I just wanted to mention this.
1: So it's a great thing for us. So do you watch cricket? And because I'm asking, and the game was an important part of your life during your growing up years.
0: Yes, I do watch cricket, and I do have that one small ticker that we come with tell for Sakalat Sport.
1: All right, Dr. Kamakoti, thank you for joining us at the Akashvani podcast. It was a pleasure speaking to you.
0: Thank you, Meghna, and wishing you all the best.
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0: This is Akashvani. The news read by Anuja Kumar. In Uttar Pradesh, 14 students lost their lives after a massive fire broke out at a coaching center located inside a commercial complex in Lucknow's Aliganj area this afternoon. Several injured persons have been admitted to nearby hospitals. The blaze reportedly started inside the institute building and spread rapidly through the complex, which houses coaching centers, showrooms and a gaming zone, triggering panic among students. Fire brigade teams, police personnel and district administration officials are conducting rescue and evacuation efforts. Talking to media, Deputy Chief Minister Brijesh Pathak said that 14 students aged between 16 to 18 years who were present at the animation centre in the building lost their lives. He said that the firefighters are searching for students in the corners, washrooms and other areas of the building. Uttar Pradesh Chief Minister Yogi Adityanath spoke to the Director General of Police and the Additional Chief Secretary Home, directing them to ascertain the cause of the fire and closely monitor the ongoing rescue and relief operations. He said those found responsible for the incident would face strict action. The Chief Minister also cut short his visit to Aligarh and Firozabad districts while returning to Lucknow to personally oversee the situation. Prime Minister Narendra Modi has expressed grief at the loss of lives in the fire mishap. In a social media post, he announced an ex gratia of 2 lakh rupees from Prime Minister National Relief Fund to the next of the kin of each deceased. The injured would be given 50,000 rupees. The two-day BRICS National Security Advisors meeting began in New Delhi today. The meeting, being chaired by National Security Advisor Ajit Doval, brings together security chiefs from the bloc's 11 member countries. These include India, Brazil, China, Egypt, Ethiopia, Indonesia, Iran, Russia, Saudi Arabia, South Africa and UAE. The discussion includes the rapidly evolving nature of national security challenges as well as the role of new technologies in emerging security threats. On the sidelines of the meeting, NSA Ajit Doval today met Iran's Deputy Secretary of the Supreme National Security Council, Ghadir Nizamipour. Both sides reviewed the ongoing situation in West Asia. They also discussed cooperation under the BRICS platform and India-Iran bilateral ties. Prime Minister Narendra Modi today said that the changes that have taken place over the past 12 years have succeeded in strengthening people's faith in governance and administration. The Prime Minister said this while sharing an article written by Union Minister of Commerce and Industry Piyush Goyal in a social media post. External Affairs Minister Dr. S. Jaishankar today met his Mongolian counterpart Batsetseg Batmung in Ulaanbaatar. In a social media post, Dr. Jaishankar said the talks underscored the warmth, depth and potential of the India-Mongolia strategic partnership. The two leaders reviewed the progress in key areas of bilateral cooperation. Defence Minister Rajnath Singh today met Director General of Israel Ministry of Defence, retired Major General Amir Baram, in New Delhi. In a social media post, the Defence Ministry said that Mr. Baram briefed Mr. Singh about Israel's commitment to expand India-Israel defence cooperation under the overall ambit of India-Israel Special Strategic Partnership. UK Prime Minister Keir Starmer has announced his resignation from the post and as the leader of the Labour Party, ending his tenure at the Downing Street amid growing internal pressure from his own party. Delivering his resignation statement, Mr. Starmer recalled his arrival at Downing Street 2 years ago as the proudest moment of his life.
1: Every decision I've taken has been about putting the country I love first. That is why I will resign as leader of the Labour Party. I have spoken to His Majesty the King this morning to inform him of my decision. In the case of a contest, this will ensure a new leader is in place before Parliament returns in September. I will remain in post as Prime Minister until the contest is complete.
0: Benchmark domestic equity indices ended nearly 0.4% up today, buoyed by growing optimism over progress in US-Iran talks aimed at ending the months-long conflict in West Asia. The Sensex rose to 91 points to close at 77,094. And in the FIFA World Cup 2026, Argentina will take on Austria in Group J fixture tonight at Arlington in US at 10:30 p.m. Indian Standard Time. And that is the end of this news bulletin.

0: in strengthening people's faith in governance and administration. Prime Minister said this while sharing an article written by Union Minister of Commerce and Industry Piyush Goyal in a social media post. The BJP-led West Bengal government today presented its first full budget for 2026-27 with a strong focus on social welfare, infrastructure development and employment generation. The budget also announces several women-centric initiatives. Presenting a deficit budget of 6,070 crore rupees, Finance Minister Swapan Dasgupta described it as a roadmap for building a developed Bengal. He said the state's outstanding debt has crossed 8 lakh crore rupees, making financial discipline a key priority. The government also proposed a 20% additional hike in dearness allowance for government and semi-government employees, teachers and teaching staff. Shiv Sena leader and Maharashtra Deputy Chief Minister Eknath Shinde today announced that 6 Lok Sabha MPs from the Shiv Sena UBT faction have joined the Shiv Sena. Addressing a press conference in Mumbai, Mr. Shinde welcomed the MPs Sanjay Dina Patil, Sanjay Deshmukh, Sanjay Jadhav, Bhav Sahab Wakchaure, Nagesh Patil Astikar and Om Prakash Raje Nimbalkar into the party. The two-day BRICS National Security Advisors meeting began in New Delhi today. The meeting, being chaired by the National Security Advisor Ajit Doval, brings together security chiefs from the bloc's 11 member countries. These include India, Brazil, China, Egypt, Ethiopia, Indonesia, Iran, Russia, Saudi Arabia, South Africa, and the UAE. The discussion includes the rapidly evolving nature of national security challenges, as well as the role of new technologies in emerging security threats. UK Prime Minister Keir Starmer has announced his resignation from the post and as the leader of the Labour Party, ending his tenure at the Downing Street amid growing internal pressure from his own party. Delivering his resignation statement, Mr. Starmer recalled his arrival at Downing Street 2 years ago as the proudest moment of his life.
1: Every decision I've taken has been about putting the country I love first. That is why I will resign as leader of the Labour Party. I have spoken to His Majesty the King this morning to inform him of my decision. In the case of a contest, this will ensure a new leader is in place before Parliament returns in September. I will remain in post as Prime Minister until the contest is complete.
0: In the FIFA World Cup 2026, Argentina will take on Australia in the Group J fixture tonight at Arlington in the US. The match will begin at 10:30 p.m. Indian Standard Time. And that is the end of this news bulletin.

0: This is Akashvani. The news read by Abhineet Shukla. Fourteen people, mostly students aged between 16 to 18 years, died in a tragic fire incident in Aliganj area of Lucknow in Uttar Pradesh this afternoon. The fire broke out at an animation coaching center operating above a shop in Purania area of Aliganj, triggering panic among students. Four students got injured and have been admitted to the KGMC, Lucknow. The blaze reportedly erupted inside the institute building and spread rapidly, trapping people inside. It was a shopping complex having coaching, game zone and showrooms in it. Chief Minister of Uttar Pradesh Yogi Adityanath visited the fire site and hospital. After the incident, the Chief Minister spoke to the State DGP and Additional Chief Secretary Home. He said that the culprits will not be spared.
1: I express my heartfelt condolences to all those families who have lost their young members. I have also directed the Director General of Police of Uttar Pradesh and the Additional Chief Secretary to personally visit the site and submit a report so that we can thoroughly investigate the matter and ensure that those responsible are brought to justice.
0: President Draupadi Murmu, Vice President C.P. Radhakrishnan and Prime Minister Narendra Modi today expressed grief over the loss of lives. In a social media post, he announced an ex gratia of 2 lakh rupees from the Prime Minister National Relief Fund to the next of kin of each deceased. The injured would be given 50,000 rupees. Prime Minister Narendra Modi today said that the changes that have taken place over the past 12 years have succeeded in strengthening people's faith in governance and administration. He added that it also played a crucial role in making the lives of millions of citizens more convenient, secure and dignified through public welfare schemes. The Prime Minister said this while sharing an article written by Union Minister of Commerce and Industry Piyush Goyal in a social media post. The article written by Mr. Goyal highlights the journey of good governance, public welfare and the positive changes in the lives of the poor during the 12 years of the central government under the leadership of Prime Minister Narendra Modi. The BJP-led West Bengal government today presented its first full budget for 2026-27 with a strong focus on social welfare, infrastructure development and employment generation. The budget also announces several women-centric initiatives. Presenting a deficit budget of 6,070 crore rupees, Finance Minister Swapan Dasgupta described it as a roadmap for building a developed Bengal. He said that the state's outstanding debt has crossed 8 lakh crore rupees, making financial discipline a key priority. The government also proposed a 20% additional hike in DNS allowance for government and semi-government employees, teachers and teaching staff. Shiv Sena leader and Maharashtra Deputy Chief Minister Eknath Shinde today announced that 6 Lok Sabha MPs from the Shiv Sena UBT faction have joined the Shiv Sena. Addressing a press conference in Mumbai, Mr. Shinde welcomed the MPs Sanjay Deena Patil, Sanjay Deshmukh, Sanjay Jadhav, Bhau Saheb Vaghchore, Nagesh Patil Ashtikar and Om Prakash Raje Nimbalkar into the party. The two-day BRICS National Security Advisors meeting began in New Delhi today. The meeting, being chaired by National Security Advisor Ajit Doval, brings together security chiefs from the bloc's 11 member countries. These include India, Brazil, China, Egypt, Ethiopia, Indonesia, Iran, Russia, Saudi Arabia, South Africa and UAE. The discussion includes the rapidly evolving nature of national security challenges as well as the role of new technologies in emerging security threats. UK Prime Minister Keir Starmer has announced his resignation from the post and as the leader of the Labour Party, ending his tenure at Downing Street amid growing internal pressure from his own party. Delivering his resignation statement, Mr. Starmer recalled his arrival at Downing Street 2 years ago as the proudest moment of his life. Meanwhile, senior politician Andy Burham has officially launched his campaign to succeed Keir Starmer as leader of the Labour Party. The race to determine the next occupant of Downing Street is set to begin next month. In the FIFA World Cup 2026, Argentina will take on Austria in Group J fixture tonight at Arlington in US. The match will begin at 10:30 p.m. Indian Standard Time. In another clash, France will lock horns with Iraq in Philadelphia at 2:30 a.m. Indian Standard Time later tonight. And that is the end of this news bulletin.

0: Good evening. This is Akashvani. I'm Anuja Kumar with the news at 9. The headlines. Massive fire at Lucknow Coaching Centre in Uttar Pradesh claims lives of 15 people. Chief Minister Yogi Adityanath orders high-level inquiry. Prime Minister Narendra Modi says India is world's fastest growing economy and emerging as a reliable global power. Six Lok Sabha MPs from Shiv Sena UBT join Eknath Shinde-led Shiv Sena. Indian Railways approves deployment of automatic train protection system Kavach on 631 route kilometres of East Coast Railway. UK Prime Minister Keir Starmer announces resignation amid turmoil in Labour Party. At ISSF Junior World Cup Championship, Indian shooters add four more medals, including a gold by Pritham Kendre to top the tally in Germany. And in FIFA World Cup, Argentina to take on Austria in Group J fixture at Arlington in US tonight. And now the news in detail. 15 people, most of them students, lost their lives in a tragic fire incident in the Aliganj area of Lucknow in Uttar Pradesh this afternoon. The tragedy occurred when a massive fire broke out at an animation coaching centre located inside a commercial complex. Several injured persons have been admitted to nearby hospitals. Chief Minister Yogi Adityanath has said high-level committee comprising the Director General of Police and the Additional Chief Secretary Home will investigate the incident, and those found responsible would face strict action. More from our correspondent.
1: The blaze reportedly erupted inside the institute building and spread rapidly, trapping people inside. It was a shopping complex having coaching, gaming zone and showrooms in it. Fire brigade teams, police personnel and district administration officials rushed to the spot and launched rescue and evacuation efforts. Firefighters broke through the wall and entered the building. Talking to media, Deputy CM of UP Brijesh Pathak said that the high-level committee comprising DGP and Additional Chief Secretary Home of the state will investigate the matter and find the reasons behind the fire so that such kind of incidents never happen in future.
2: Orders have been issued for a high-level inquiry into the incident. The principal, secretary home and the director general of police have been called to the spot and instructed to investigate the causes of the incident and the circumstances under which it occurred and to ensure strict action is taken so that such incidents do not happen again in the future.
1: The Chief Minister Yogi Adityanath said that the culprits will not be spared.
3: I express my heartfelt condolences to all those families who have lost their young members. I have also directed the Director General of Police of Uttar Pradesh and the Additional Chief Secretary to personally visit the site and submit a report so that we can thoroughly investigate the matter and ensure that those responsible are brought to justice.
1: He left his visit to Aligarh and Firozabad districts incomplete and returned back to Lucknow. He inspected the incident site and also visited the injured in the hospital. Sushil Chandra Tiwari, Akashvani News, Lucknow.
0: President Draupadi Murmu, Vice President C.P. Radhakrishnan and Prime Minister Narendra Modi have expressed grief over the loss of lives in the fire. In a social media post, Mr. Modi announced an ex gratia of 2 lakh rupees from the Prime Minister's National Relief Fund for the next of the kin of each deceased. The injured will receive 50,000 rupees each.

0: Prime Minister Narendra Modi said India is the fastest growing economy and it is emerging as a reliable global power. He said several initiatives have been launched in the last 12 years with the motive of nation first. Mr. Modi said this while addressing an event in New Delhi today.
1: भारत जो कर रहा है वो आने वाले 1000 वर्ष का फ्यूचर लिखने वाला है और यही दुनिया के लिए सबसे बड़ी भारत की गारंटी है। भारत फास्ट ग्रोइंग इकोनॉमी भी है, एक क्रेडिबल इकोनॉमी भी है।
0: We now take your live to listen to the Prime Minister's address.
1: वो व्यक्ति ठीक होता ऐसा नहीं है। जब एक व्यक्ति बीमारी से मुक्त होता है तो पूरा परिवार ठीक हो जाता है। ऐसे ही जब घर का कोई एक बेटा बेटी कुछ अचीव करके आता है तो सिर्फ वो व्यक्ति अचीव करके नहीं आता, वो पूरा परिवार अचीवमेंट से भर जाता है, विश्वास बदल जाता है। ऐसे ही जब कोई गरीबी से बाहर आता है तो संपूर्ण समाज का फायदा होता है, देश का फायदा होता है।
0: The two-day BRICS National Security Advisors meeting began in New Delhi today. The meeting, being chaired by National Security Advisor Ajit Doval, brings together security chiefs from the bloc's 11 member countries. These include India, Brazil, China, Egypt, Ethiopia, Indonesia, Iran, Russia, Saudi Arabia, South Africa and UAE. The gathering takes place as India holds the BRICS chairship for the fourth time in 2026. The discussions cover the rapidly evolving nature of national security challenges along with the role of new technologies in emerging security threats. On the sidelines of the meeting, Mr. Doval said, today met Iran's Deputy Secretary of the Supreme National Security Council, Ghadir Nizamipour. The Ministry of External Affairs said that both sides reviewed the ongoing situation in West Asia. They also discussed cooperation under the BRICS platform and India-Iran bilateral ties. Defence Minister Rajnath Singh has said that India is exporting defence equipments to over 100 countries and becoming self-reliant in the sector. Addressing an event in New Delhi today, the Defence Minister said that during Operation Sindoor, countries' armed forces targeted only those who were responsible for killing the Indian citizens. He added that the government is committed to build and empowered India by laying emphasis on both capabilities and culture. This is Akashwani giving you the news. For quick news updates round the clock, follow us on our X handle at AIR News Alerts. And for details of these stories and more, log on to our website www.newsonair.gov.in and download the News on AIR app. Shiv Sena leader and Maharashtra Deputy Chief Minister Eknath Shinde today announced the induction of 6 Lok Sabha MPs from the Shiv Sena UBT faction into the party. Addressing a press conference in Mumbai, Mr. Shinde welcomed the MPs Sanjay Deena Patil, Sanjay Deshmukh, Sanjay Jadhav, Bhau Saheb Vakchore, Nagesh Patil Ashtikar and Om Prakash Raje Nibankar into Shiv Sena. Mr. Shinde said the induction of the 6 MPs marked the second phase of the movement that began in June 2022 when 40 Shiv Sena MLAs rebelled. He said the uprising was aimed at preserving the ideology of Shiv Sena founder Balasaheb Thackeray and safeguarding the party's Hindutva principles.
2: आज का दिन शिव सेना के लिए ऐतिहासिक दिन है।
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0: The BJP-led West Bengal government today presented its first full budget for 2026-27 with a strong focus on social welfare, infrastructure development and employment generation. The budget also announces several women-centric initiatives. Presenting a deficit budget of 6,070 crore rupees, Finance Minister Swapan Dasgupta described it as a roadmap for building a developed Bengal. He said the state's outstanding debt has crossed 8 lakh crore rupees, making financial discipline a key priority. The centre today informed the Supreme Court that the CBSE has come up with a new policy for the evaluation of private students who were affected by the cancellation of Class 12th board examination in Gulf countries due to the recent Iran-US war. The top court were informed by the Solicitor General Tushar Mehta that under the new policy, which was notified yesterday, a distinct formula for evaluating the private students appearing for the board exam was developed. Giving details, he said, for the subjects for which examination could not be held, the performance will be assessed based on the marks obtained by the private candidate in class 10th and the last attempted class 12 board examination. Indian Railways has approved the deployment of automatic train protection system Kavach on 631 route kilometers of East Coast Railway to enhance safety and operational efficiency. The Railways Ministry said the project covers six important railway sections of East Coast Railway, including Bhaguapal Bundhpak, Haridaspur Paradeep, Khurda Road Balangir, Naupada Gunupur, Lanjigarh Road Junagarh, and Bobili Salur. The ministry said the project is expected to benefit both passengers and freight train operations across key sections of Odisha and neighbouring regions served by East Coast Railway. Chemicals and Fertilizers Ministry has said that four cargo ships carrying shipments of urea, diammonium phosphate DAP and sulfur have successfully crossed the Strait of Hormuz last week. These vessels are currently heading towards their designated destination ports across the country, including Krishnapatnam and Kakinada ports in Andhra Pradesh, Paradip port in Odisha and the Mundra port in Gujarat. The ministry said these fresh imports will immediately offload to supplement the nation's existing fertilizer buffer and secure the ongoing agricultural requirements. In Qatar, 13 people, including Indians, were killed today in an explosion at the Ras Laffan industrial city last evening. Energy Minister of Qatar, Saad bin Sharida Al-Kabi, said 66 people were injured in the fire caused by the explosion of the Barzan local gas supply facility. The exact number of Indian victims was not immediately known. In a social media post, the Indian embassy in Doha said it is in constant touch with Qatari authorities and will render all help to the families of those who have lost their lives or have been injured. UK Prime Minister Keir Starmer has announced his resignation from the post and also as the leader of the Labour Party, ending his tenure at the Downing Street amid growing internal pressure from his own party. Delivering his resignation statement, Mr. Starmer recalled his arrival at the Downing Street 2 years ago as the proudest moment of his life.
4: Every decision I've taken has been about putting the country I love first. That is why I will resign as leader of the Labour Party. I have spoken to His Majesty the King this morning to inform him of my decision. In the case of a contest, this will ensure a new leader is in place before Parliament returns in September. I will remain in post as Prime Minister until the contest is complete.
0: Meanwhile, senior politician Andy Burnham has officially announced, launched his campaign to succeed Keir Starmer as the leader of the Labour Party. The race to determine the next occupant of Downing Street is set to begin next month. External Affairs Minister Dr. S. Jayashankar today met his Mongolian counterpart Batsetseg Batmung in Ulaanbaatar. In a social media post, Dr. Jayashankar said the talks underscored the warmth, depth and potential of the India-Mongolia strategic partnership. The two leaders reviewed progress in key areas of bilateral cooperation, including development projects, capacity building, culture, education and security. Benchmark domestic equity indices ended nearly 0.4% up today, buoyed by growing optimism over progress in US-Iran talks in Switzerland aimed at ending the months-long conflict in West Asia. We have a report.
5: The Sensex rose to 91 points to close at 77,094, while Nifty jumped 90 points to settle at 24,103. In the forex market today, the rupee depreciated by 35 paise to close at 94.68 rupees against the US dollar. In the Indian bullion market, 24 carat gold was trading 1.2% up at 1,49,360 rupees per 10 grams, while silver was trading 2.3% higher at 2,39,260 rupees per kilogram a short while ago. With Intakhab's report, Lalema Aneja Dang for Akashwani News.
0: On to sports. In shooting, India added four more medals at the ISSF Junior World Championship, including a gold medal by teenager Pritam Kendre at Suhul in Germany, to strengthen its position at the top of the medals tally. India's overall medal tally has now risen to 12, comprising

5 gold, 1 silver and 6 bronze medals. In the FIFA World Cup 2026, Argentina will take on Austria in Group J fixture tonight at Arlington in US. The match will begin at 10:30 p.m. Indian Standard Time. Earlier this morning, Egypt beat New Zealand 3-1 in Vancouver to register their first ever World Cup victory. And now, before we end the bulletin, the headlines once again. Massive fire at Lucknow Coaching Centre in Uttar Pradesh claims lives of 15 people. Chief Minister Yogi Adityanath orders high-level inquiry. Prime Minister Narendra Modi says India is world's fastest growing economy and emerging as a reliable global power. 6 Lok Sabha MPs from Shiv Sena UBT join Eknath Shinde-led Shiv Sena. Indian Railways approves deployment of automatic train protection system Kavach on 631 route kilometres of East Coast Railway. UK Prime Minister Keir Starmer announces resignation amid turmoil in Labour Party. At ISSF Junior World Championship, Indian shooters add 4 more medals. And in FIFA World Cup, Argentina to take on Austria in Group J fixture at Arlington tonight. That is all in the news at 9. Good night.

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1: This is Akashvani. In the program Spotlight, now we bring a discussion on Made in India Maritime Strength, Advancing India's Naval Capabilities. The participants are Commodore K.D. Joshi, Defense Analyst, and Diksha Saxena, Akashvani Correspondent.
2: India got the three naval ships yesterday. They are Stealth Frigate Dunagiri, Survey Vessel Sanshodhak, and Anti-Submarine Warfare Shallow Water Craft Agre. The ships were commissioned in Kolkata yesterday by Prime Minister Narendra Modi. To talk more about this, we are now delighted to be joined by Defence Analyst Commodore K.D. Joshi. Commodore Joshi, welcome to Akashvani News.
3: Thank you very much.
2: Commodore Joshi, before we get into the details of each ship, I would first like to understand from you, how important is the commissioning of these ships, keeping in mind that they are indigenously built and they have an extensive participation by Indian industries, which includes more than 200 MSMEs?
3: I think the role of MSMEs and the requirement of built by Indian companies, Indian shipbuilders, requires not very much of elaboration actually in today's security scenario. As we have seen earlier, that any nation, any foreign nation can deny us anything, technology or any other requirement which is of paramount importance to us. In this background, the commissioning of these three ships, which are built by the Garden Reach shipbuilders and designed by the Design Bureau of the Navy, is of paramount importance. I would call it, what is more important is the involvement of MSMEs. That gives a boost to Indian economy. And of course, yes, we are developing our own systems, which includes propulsion systems, which includes the hull machineries, which includes the machinery systems in machinery spaces. And apart from that, the main component which comes from the warfighting side is the electronics weapon sensors. You'd be happy to note that the big electronic warfare suite in these ships is made in India by Bell, and obviously the more bigger companies are supported by greater number of smaller MSMEs. And comparing the extent of indigenization, these three ships have got an extensive component, a percentage in indigenization. I can say about 70-75% are the indigenous component in these ships, especially the stealth frigate Dunagiri.
2: Commodore Joshi, Prime Minister Narendra Modi said yesterday that the stronger a country's maritime power is, the greater is its economic and strategic influence. Before we proceed any further, let's listen to what Prime Minister had to say.
4: Maritime kshamta ke bina कोई भी राष्ट्र बड़ी शक्ति नहीं बन सकता. समुद्र से विकास जुड़ा है, सुरक्षा जुड़ी है, समृद्धि जुड़ी है. आज दुनिया का अधिकांश व्यापार समुद्री मार्गों से ही होता है. दुनिया को 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
2: Essentially, the word stealth means that it is not visible. It is invisible to people. So, people means in this case, the weapons and sensors, the enemy ships and enemy aircraft or submarines. So, in this respect, the recently commissioned Dunagiri is a stealth frigate. The frigate is about 7,000-8,000 tons vessel, and primarily the way it is constructed, it gives you the ship a stealth category. The way it reduces the radar signature of the ship, that is the factor which contributes to the stealthiness of the ship. So primarily stealth implies it should be invisible to the enemy eyes. The eyes can be underwater, over the surface or in air.
1: Yesterday, 21st of June, along with Yoga Day, was also World Hydrography Day. And this day also marks the commissioning of a large survey vessel, INS Sanshodhak. What will be the role of this ship and could you also talk about its features?
2: Any survey vessel of the Indian Navy, the primary role is to survey the ocean floor. The ocean is a vast expanse of sea and it is not even. The underwater surfaces, underwater debris which is there, the ships are vulnerable if they are transiting through these places which are having such kind of debris or such kind of obstructions underneath. So the survey vessels are the ships which will look, rather survey these seabeds and chart the complete ocean with a lot of information like what is the depth over there, what are the obstructions there, is there any wreck lying there. So these are the jobs of the survey vessels. INS Sanshodhak is a modern survey vessel. It has got an advanced underwater sonar, which is a side scan sonar. Implication is the way it is surveying the sea, it has got better features, better capability, and the processed outcome of the survey is much better as compared to a sonar which is just looking downwards instead of looking sidewards as well. The survey capability because of this is definitely enhanced. So that is a primary feature of Sanshodhak.
1: Commodore Joshi, since we talked about the kind of work which the survey vessels do and how they help the maritime domain, also, how important is the data collected by these survey vessels not only for military but also for the civil use?
2: So all this data which is collected by the survey vessels is collated by the Department of Hydrography of the Indian Navy, and they are the ones who issue the bulletins to the mariners. They are the ones who have the charts made and they indicate in the charts what are the features of that area of the ocean, whether there are any underwater debris, underwater wreck, and what are the depths in that ocean particular region. So the ships are safer from that angle. So that is how it is published on from time to time, and ships are regularly getting these inputs, and especially if any accident or any thing happens anywhere in the ocean, so that region is clearly avoided by the ship.
1: You gave a very lucid explanation, Commodore Joshi, about the survey vessels. Moving on, I would like to talk to you about INS Agra. What are its special features?
2: This INS Agra is the fourth Arnala class anti-submarine shallow water craft. Shallow water implies it can go and do the anti-submarine operations in a relatively shallower waters. Otherwise, there have been ASW craft which go and can do the operations in deeper waters. INS Agra has got advanced sonar systems which will look into the underwater domain and try to locate the emerging threats which can come to harm the submarine or the fleet behind it, and it has got lightweight torpedoes to neutralize those enemy offensive capabilities.
1: While speaking yesterday, Prime Minister Narendra Modi also said that India is strengthening its maritime ecosystem. This has reduced the cost of trade, accelerated industrial growth, and created new opportunities in coastal regions.
3: अनेक पॉलिसी रिफॉर्म्स किए गए हैं, घरेलू निर्माण क्षमता बढ़ाने के लिए विशेष कदम उठाए गए हैं और शिप बिल्डिंग, शिप रिपेयर, शिप रिसाइकलिंग तथा MRO को एक बड़े राष्ट्रीय मिशन के रूप में देखा जा रहा है। शिपिंग सेक्टर के लिए 70,000 करोड़ रुपए का जो प्रोत्साहन पैकेज घोषित किया गया है वह केवल एक आर्थिक निर्णय नहीं है, वह भारत के समुद्री भविष्य में निवेश

0: 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रहे हैं।
1: Commander Joshi, coming back to you, we heard the Prime Minister. He said that most of the world's trade moves through sea routes. So, while vast global data networks also operate beneath the oceans, so how important is the maritime strength of a country like India in the evolving global circumstances?
2: About 95% of our country's trade is conducted via the maritime routes. And right now, all of us, all our citizens are aware of the happenings in the Strait of Hormuz, how India's energy security is dependent upon it. We should not forget that in today's time, any nation, whether India or any other nation, is not very much isolated from the happenings of the world. So getting energy through strait and through sea routes is first indication of how dependent we are on sea routes. And we have got a coastline which is stretching over to 11,000 kilometers. We are surrounded by sea on three sides, and we cannot view our development in isolation from ocean. As the Prime Minister has rightly said, that we cannot be complacent to the fact that we are affected by happenings in far regions of the world, although which are not directly connected to us, but indirectly will be affected.
1: From past few years, we have seen a push by the government to modernize the defense sector as well as to make it indigenous. And you just explained this to us, how important it is to be very strong when it comes to our defense sector and produce our own products. Here, I would also like to understand from you, what kind of policy measures have been introduced by the government and what is a new vision for the shipbuilding sector to enhance domestic manufacturing capabilities?
2: So the maritime sector, if you look at it from a holistic point of view, you can see it can be neatly divided into a maritime security sector, which involves Indian Navy, and the other aspect is the maritime trade and energy security sector, which involves primarily merchant ships. So if you look at the thrust which has been given to the shipbuilding capability of the Indian Navy as such, the effort started in 1960s, I would say, when the Director General of Naval, designer of our first indigenous Leander class frigate. And from there, we have traveled so far that we are almost about 75-80%. We are looking at indigenous built of our ships. If you look at any naval platform, it has got three primary sections. One is the hull, which is the body of the ship, which is steel. Right? As of today, the country produces the steel which is required for shipbuilding within the country, primarily by sail. Then you go to the propulsion and other engineering requirements which are there. So about 75-80% of these requirements are fulfilled within the country. And then next comes the warfighting capability. And there India is making great strides, although it is a very technologically intensive sector, especially for weapons and sensors. But we are fully indigenous and self-sufficient in EW sensors, that is electronic warfare sensors. We are indigenously developing and manufacturing our underwater sonar suites. We are having rocket capabilities. The gun mounts which are on the ships are built in India. There are joint ventures with our collaborators from abroad for other high technology equipment like the advanced sensors and weapons, especially the missiles. The BrahMos missile, which is talk of the town today, is being exported also, and it is a joint venture between India and Russia. So we are moving towards the right direction. The thrust of the government from 2014 onwards has been towards the establishment of a typical ecosystem which will get integrated with the larger objective of shipbuilding and enhancing the India's power in maritime sector. Now, coming to the merchant vessels which are there, so these are the vessels which are used for transportation of either oil, gas, other goods which are in containers and all that. So the government has long

0: You were listening to a discussion on Made in India Maritime Strength, Advancing India's Naval Capabilities. The participants were Commodore K.D. Joshi, Defense Analyst, and Diksha Saxena, Akashvani Correspondent. This program was produced and presented by the News Services Division of Akashvani. 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
2: सेवा प्रभाग से प्रस्तुत है हमारा साप्ताहिक कार्यक्रम पब्लिक स्पीक।

0: Good evening. This is Akashvani. I'm Abhineet Shukla with the World News. The headlines. Prime Minister Narendra Modi says India is world's fastest growing economy and emerging as a reliable global power. United States eases restrictions on Iranian oil exports for 60 days after significant progress in Switzerland talks. UK Prime Minister Keir Starmer announces resignation amid Labour Party turmoil. Newly sworn in MP Andy Burnham emerges as frontrunner to succeed him. In Qatar, 13 people including Indians killed in an explosion at Ras Laffan industrial city. And in FIFA World Cup, Argentina to face Austria in a Group J clash at Arlington in US in a short while. And now the news in detail. Prime Minister Narendra Modi has said that India is a fast-growing and credible economy and has become a reliable power. Mr. Modi said this while addressing a summit organized by a private media house in New Delhi today. He said that several initiatives have been launched in the last 12 years with the motive of Nation First. Mr. Modi asserted that Nation First is the highest guiding principle for India today.
1: भारत जो कर रहा है वो आने वाले 1000 वर्ष का फ्यूचर लिखने वाला है और यही दुनिया के लिए सबसे बड़ी भारत की गारंटी है। भारत फास्ट ग्रोइंग इकोनॉमी भी है, एक क्रेडिबल इकोनॉमी भी है।
0: The Prime Minister said, the country has witnessed and endured the cycles of growth and destruction. He said that India carries the memory chip of ages within its consciousness. Mr. Modi said that India's action is shaping the future for the next 1,000 years. U.S. Vice President J.D. Vance has said that peace talks in Switzerland with Iran created a good foundation for a successful final deal to end the war. He was speaking to media in Switzerland after Mr. Vance and Iran's parliamentary speaker Mohammad Bagher Ghalibaf wrapped a lengthy round of initial talks aimed at solidifying a permanent end to the war between their countries.
2: We laid a very good foundation for a successful final deal. The final deal is the house. We set the foundation. We haven't built the house, but we've laid a successful foundation to get to a good place for the American people.
0: Echoing the same view in a social media post, Iran's Foreign Minister Sayyed Abbas Araghchi said, Pakistani and Qatari mediation have delivered major progress to end Lebanon war. Mediators Qatar and Pakistan have also said, the first round of negotiations has ended with encouraging progress. In a joint statement issued today, they said, the parties had agreed to a roadmap towards reaching a final deal within 60 days. Both the sides also agreed to the creation of a deconfliction cell between the US, Iran and Lebanon, facilitated by the mediating countries to end military operations in Lebanon. J.D. Vance also suggested that the U.S. administration could agree to unfreeze Iranian assets for purchases of U.S. soy, corn and wheat.
2: If Iranian assets are ever unfrozen, they're going to go to make American farmers richer and to feed the Iranian people. That's a very, very good and very classic Trump deal that's great for our people, great for the people of Iran, and fundamentally, again, will contribute to this regional security architecture that we've built.
0: Meanwhile, the U.S. Treasury has issued a 60-day license waiving sanctions on Iranian oil as part of the interim agreement to end Iran war. The license authorizes the production, delivery and sale of Iranian oil. It will last through the 21st of August. UK Prime Minister Keir Starmer has announced his resignation from the post and also as the leader of the Labour Party, ending his tenure at Downing Street amid growing internal pressure from his own party. Delivering his resignation statement, Mr. Starmer recalled his arrival at Downing Street 2 years ago as the proudest moment of his life.
3: Every decision I've taken has been about putting the country I love first. That is why I will resign as leader of the Labour Party. I have spoken to His Majesty the King this morning to inform him of my decision. In the case of a contest, this will ensure a new leader is in place before Parliament returns in September. I will remain in post as Prime Minister until the contest is complete.
0: Meanwhile, senior politician Andy Burnham has formally become the Makerfield MP after taking oath in the House of Commons today. Widely regarded as the frontrunner to succeed Starmer, Mr. Burnham gained significant momentum after returning to Westminster by defeating a Reform UK candidate in a pivotal by-election in Makerfield. Earlier, he had officially launched his campaign for the top post as a leader of the Labour Party. The race to determine the next occupant of Downing Street is set to begin next month when Labour's National Executive Committee will start accepting nominations from the 9th of July. This is Akashvani. You are listening to World News. We bring you the top international news and updates from around the globe. 13 people, including Indians, were killed in an explosion at the Ras Laffan industrial city in Qatar. Energy Minister of Qatar, Saad bin Sharida Al Khabi, said 66 people were injured in the fire caused by the explosion at the Barzan local gas supply facility last evening. Al Khabi confirmed that 13 people of Indian and Pakistani origins have died in the incident. The exact number of Indian victims was not immediately known. The Embassy of India in Doha said it is in constant touch with Qatari authorities and will render all help to the families of those who have lost their lives or have been injured. The embassy expressed deep concern at the unfortunate incident. The embassy issued the helpline numbers +974 5564 7502 or +975 5538 4683 and email cons.doha@mea.gov.in. On the sidelines of the 16th BRICS National Security Advisors meeting, National Security Advisor Ajit Dobhal met senior officials from Iran, Ethiopia, Brazil and China in New Delhi today. The Ministry of External Affairs said that Mr. Dobhal met Iran's Deputy Secretary for Defense Affairs at the Supreme National Security Council, Ghadir Nizamipour. During the meeting, both the sides reviewed the ongoing situation in West Asia. They also discussed cooperation under the BRICS platform and India-Iran bilateral ties. Mr. Dobhal held talks with the Director of Analysis at the National Intelligence and Security Service of Ethiopia, Milion Lima Tadesi. The National Security Advisor also met Secretary of Multilateral and Political Affairs of Brazil, Carlos Cozende, and Chinese Foreign Minister Wang Yi. Defense Minister Rajnath Singh today met Director General of Israel Ministry of Defense, retired Major General Amir Baram in New Delhi. The Defense Ministry said Mr. Baram briefed Mr. Singh about Israel's commitment to expand India-Israel defense cooperation under the overall ambit of India-Israel Special Strategic Partnership. External Affairs Minister Dr. S. Jaishankar today met his Mongolian counterpart Batsetseg Batmung in Ulaanbaatar. In a social media post, Dr. S. Jaishankar said the talks underscored the warmth, depth and potential of the India-Mongolia Strategic Partnership. The two leaders reviewed progress in key areas of bilateral cooperation, including development projects, capacity building, culture, education and security. In the FIFA World Cup 2026, Argentina will take on Austria in Group J fixture at Arlington in US in a short while from now. The match will begin at 10:30 p.m. Indian Standard Time. All eyes will be on one of the greatest football players of all time and Argentine player, Lionel Messi, who shattered records with his first ever hat-trick in a World Cup during match against Algeria. In the match against Austria, if Messi gets on the score sheet, he will eclipse Germany's Miroslav Klose's 16 goals to become the highest ever goal scorer in the World Cup. In another clash, France will lock horns with Iraq in Philadelphia at 2:30 a.m. later tonight. In shooting, India added 4 more medals at the ISSF Junior World Championship, including a gold medal by teenager Pritam Kendre Zue in Germany to strengthen its position at the top of the medals tally. Pritam Kendre clinched gold in the 10-meter air rifle men's junior event, earning country's 5th gold medal of the championship. India's overall medal tally has now risen to 12, comprising 5 gold, 1 silver and 6 bronze medals. And now before we close, here are the highlights of the bulletin. Prime Minister Narendra Modi says India's world's fastest growing economy and emerging as a reliable global power. United States eases restrictions on Iranian oil exports for 60 days after significant

0: आकाशवाणी द न्यूज रेड बाय अभिनीत शुक्ला। Fifteen people, most of them students, lost their lives in a tragic fire incident in the Aliganj area of Lucknow in Uttar Pradesh this afternoon. The tragedy occurred when a massive fire broke out at an animation coaching center located inside a commercial complex. Several injured persons have been admitted to nearby hospitals. Chief Minister Yogi Adityanath has said a high-level committee comprising the Director General of Police and the Additional Chief Secretary Home will investigate the incident and those found responsible would face strict action. President Draupadi Murmu, Vice President C.P. Radhakrishnan and Prime Minister Narendra Modi have expressed grief over the loss of lives in the fire. In a social media post, Mr. Modi announced an ex gratia of 2 lakh rupees from the Prime Minister's National Relief Fund for the next of kin of each deceased. The injured will receive 50,000 rupees each. Prime Minister Narendra Modi has stated that India is a fast-growing and credible economy and has become a reliable power. Mr. Modi said this while addressing a summit organized by a private media house in New Delhi today. He noted that several initiatives have been launched in the last 12 years with the motive of Nation First. Mr. Modi asserted that Nation First is India's highest guiding principle today.
1: भारत जो कर रहा है वो आने वाले 1000 वर्ष का फ्यूचर लिखने वाला है और यही दुनिया के लिए सबसे बड़ी भारत की गारंटी है। भारत फास्ट ग्रोइंग इकोनॉमी भी है, एक क्रेडिबल इकोनॉमी भी है।
0: 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Highlighting the achievements of the NDA government over the past 12 years, Mr. Modi said, mobile connectivity has been extended to approximately 45,000 villages across the country. He also mentioned that around 75,000 banking correspondents and over 6,000 post offices were established. Shiv Sena leader and Maharashtra Deputy Chief Minister Eknath Shinde today announced the induction of 6 Lok Sabha MPs from the Shiv Sena UBT faction into the party. Addressing a press conference in Mumbai, Mr. Shinde welcomed the MPs Sanjay Dina Patil, Sanjay Deshmukh, Sanjay Jadhav, Bhausaheb Bakachore, Nagesh Patil Ashtikar and Om Prakash Rajanimbalkar into Shiv Sena. Mr. Shinde said, the induction of the 6 MPs marked the second phase of the movement that began in June 2022 when 40 Shiv Sena MLAs rebelled. He said the uprising was aimed at preserving the ideology of Shiv Sena founder Balasaheb Thackeray and safeguarding the party's Hindutva principles. Indian Railways has approved the deployment of automatic train protection system Kavach on 631 route kilometers of East Coast Railway to enhance safety and operational efficiency. The Railway Ministry said the project covers 6 important railway sections of East Coast Railway, including Baguapal Budpank, Hardaspur to Paradeep, Khurda Road Balangir, Naupada Gunapur, Lanjigarh Road to Junagarh, and Bobli Salur. The Hajj Committee of India has started inviting applications from prospective pilgrims for Hajj 2027. Releasing the policy, Minority Affairs Minister Kiran Rijiju today said, applications can be submitted online through the Hajj Committee of India portal and the Hajj Suvidha app, making the process more flexible, simple and accessible. India has recorded more than 5 lakh organ donation pledges, reflecting the growing awareness, compassion and collective commitment of citizens towards the life-saving cause of organ and tissue donation. The Ministry of Health and Family Welfare said, this achievement underscores the increasing public recognition of organ donation as a profound act of humanity that offers hope and a second chance at life to patients awaiting transplantation. In shooting, India added 4 more medals at the ISSF Junior World Championship, including a gold medal by teenager Pritam Kendre at Zue in Germany, to strengthen its position at the top of the medals tally. India's overall medal tally has now risen to 12, comprising 5 gold, 1 silver and 6 bronze medals. And that is the end of this news bulletin.

0: Expressing outrage over the incident, he directed the strictest possible action against those responsible. Following the Chief Minister's instructions, a special investigation team, that is SIT, was formed to investigate the incident. Its members are tasked with submitting their report within 7 days. Prime Minister Narendra Modi has stated that India is a fast-growing and credible economy and has become a reliable power. Mr. Modi said this while addressing a summit organized by a private media house in New Delhi yesterday. Mr. Modi emphasized that the nation-first spirit has guided India's achievements over the last decade. He noted that current decisions and actions are foundational for the country's future for centuries to come. The Prime Minister also recalled his recent participation in the G7 summit, where he observed that global leaders acknowledge India's unwavering commitment to the nation-first principle.
1: भारत जो कर रहा है वो आने वाले 1000 वर्ष का फ्यूचर लिखने वाला है और यही दुनिया के लिए सबसे बड़ी भारत की गारंटी है। भारत फास्ट ग्रोइंग इकोनॉमी भी है, एक क्रेडिबल इकोनॉमी भी है।
0: 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Reflecting on the government's 12 years in service, the Prime Minister stated that mobile connectivity was extended to approximately 45,000 villages. He added that around 75,000 banking correspondents and over 6,000 post offices were established. Shiv Sena leader and Maharashtra Deputy Chief Minister Eknath Shinde yesterday announced the induction of 6 Lok Sabha MPs from the Shiv Sena UBT faction into the party. Addressing a press conference in Mumbai, Mr. Shinde welcomed the MPs Sanjay Deena Patil, Sanjay Deshmukh, Sanjay Jadhav, Bhausai Bagchaure, Nagesh Patil Ushtikar and Om Prakash Rajanimbalkar into Shiv Sena. Mr. Shinde said, the induction of the 6 MPs marked the second phase of the movement that began in June 2022, when 40 Shiv Sena MLAs rebelled. He said the uprising was aimed at preserving the ideology of Shiv Sena founder Balasaheb Thackeray and safeguarding the party's Hindutva principles. Indian Railways has approved the deployment of automatic train protection system Kavach on 631 route kilometers of East Coast Railway to enhance safety and operational efficiency. The Railways Ministry said the project covers 6 important railway sections of East Coast Railway, including Baghwapal to Budhpank, Haridaspur to Paradeep, Khurda Road Balangir, Naupada Gunupur, Lanjigarh Junagarh, and Boboli to Salur. The Hajj Committee of India has started inviting applications from prospective pilgrims for Hajj 2027. Releasing the policy yesterday, Minority Affairs Minister Kiran Rijiju said applications can be submitted online through the Hajj Committee of India portal and the Hajj Suvidha app, making the process more flexible, simple and accessible. In shooting, India added 4 more medals at the ISSF Junior World Championship, including a gold medal by teenager Pritam Kendre at Zue in Germany to strengthen its position at the top of the medals tally. India's overall medal tally has now risen to 12, comprising 5 gold, 1 silver and 6 bronze medals. And that is the end of this news bulletin.

0: tribal power. Mr. Modi said this while addressing a summit organized by a private media house in New Delhi yesterday. Mr. Modi emphasized that the nation first spirit has guided India's achievements over the last decade. He noted that current decisions and actions are foundational for the country's future for centuries to come. The PM also recalled his recent participation in the G7 summit, where he observed that global leaders acknowledge India's unwavering commitment to the nation first principle.
1: भारत जो कर रहा है वो आने वाले 1000 वर्ष का फ्यूचर लिखने वाला है और यही दुनिया के लिए सबसे बड़ी भारत की गारंटी है. भारत फास्ट ग्रोइंग इकोनॉमी भी है, एक क्रेडिबल इकोनॉमी भी है.
0: The Prime Minister said the country has witnessed and endured cycles of growth and destruction. He added that India carries the memory chip of ages within its consciousness. Mr. Modi stated that India's actions are shaping the future for the next 1,000 years. Reflecting on the government's 12 years in service, the PM stated that mobile connectivity was extended to approximately 45,000 villages. He added that around 75,000 banking correspondents and over 6,000 post offices were established. Shiv Sena leader and Maharashtra Deputy Chief Minister Eknath Shinde yesterday announced the induction of 6 Lok Sabha MPs from the Shiv Sena UBT faction into the party. Addressing a press conference in Mumbai, Mr. Shinde welcomed the MPs Sanjay Dina Patil, Sanjay Deshmukh, Sanjay Jadhav, Bhau Saheb Vakchare, Nagesh Patil Ashtikar and Om Prakash Raje Nimbalkar into Shiv Sena. Mr. Shinde said the induction of the 6 MPs marked the second phase of the movement that began in June 2022, when 40 Shiv Sena MLAs rebelled. He said the uprising was aimed at preserving the ideology of Shiv Sena founder Balasaheb Thackeray and safeguarding the party's Hindutva principles. Union Consumer Affairs Minister Pralhad Joshi today held a meeting in New Delhi to review the ongoing onion procurement operations with procurement agencies and officials of the Department of Consumer Affairs. In a social media post, Mr. Joshi stated that discussions focused on expediting procurement, maintaining adequate buffer stocks, and strengthening market interventions to safeguard consumer interests. In shooting, India added 4 more medals at the ISSF Junior World Championship, including a gold medal by teenager Pritam Kendre at Suhl in Germany to strengthen its position at the top of the medals tally. India's overall medal tally has now risen to 12, comprising 5 gold, 1 silver and 6 bronze medals. The second meeting of the India-Morocco Joint Working Group on Counterterrorism was held in New Delhi yesterday. The meeting was co-chaired by Joint Secretary Counterterrorism in the Ministry of External Affairs, Dr. Vinod Bahade, and Head of the National Judicial Police Brigade at the Director General of the National Police of the Kingdom of Morocco, Hicham Bali. And that is the end of this news bulletin.

0: He noted that current decisions and actions are foundational for the country's future for centuries to come. The PM also recalled his recent participation in the G7 summit, where he observed that global leaders acknowledge India's unwavering commitment to the nation first principle.
1: Bharat jo kar raha hai wo aane wale 1000 varsh ka future likhne wala hai aur yahi duniya ke liye sabse badi bharat ki guarantee hai. Bharat fast growing economy bhi hai, ek credible economy bhi hai.
0: The PM said the country has witnessed and endured cycles of growth and destruction. He added that India carries the memory chip of ages within its consciousness. Mr. Modi stated that India's actions are shaping the future for the next 1,000 years. Reflecting on the government's 12 years in service, the PM stated that mobile connectivity was extended to approximately 45,000 villages. He added that around 75,000 banking correspondents and over 6,000 post offices were established. Indian Embassy in Doha today announced that Qatari authorities have confirmed the deaths of 12 Indian nationals in the Ras Laffan incident Sunday night. In a social media post, the embassy extended its condolences to the bereaved families and offered prayers for the departed souls. It also stated that Qatari authorities confirmed all those injured in the incident are in stable condition and receiving appropriate medical treatment. The embassy is working in close contact with Qatari authorities to provide all possible help to the Indian nationals and their families affected by this incident, ensuring the swift repatriation of the deceased's remains to India. The Hajj Committee of India has started inviting applications from prospective pilgrims for Hajj 2027, releasing the policy. Minority Affairs Minister Kiran Rijiju yesterday said applications can be submitted online through the Hajj Committee of India portal and the Hajj Suvidha app, making the process more flexible, simple and accessible. In the FIFA World Cup 2026, Argentina defeated Austria 2-0 in their Group J match in Arlington, United States to secure a place in the round of 32. Argentina captain Lionel Messi opened the scoring in the 38th minute and added a second in stoppage time. And that is the end of this news bulletin.

Open Super Badminton Tournament beginning today in California. World number 14, Lakshya Sen, seeded second, will take on Belgium's Julien Karagi in the opening round of the men's singles event. Former World Championship silver medalist Kidambi Srikanth, seeded fifth, will face Chinese Taipei's Liao Zhoufu in his first round match. Unseeded Indian shuttler Sanid Dayanand will begin his campaign against Japan's fourth seed Yudai Okimoto, while S. Shankar Muthuswamy Subramanian will take on a qualifier in the round of 32. In the opening match of the London round of the FIH Pro League, the Indian men's hockey team will take on arch rivals Pakistan today. This will be the first encounter between India and Pakistan since the Asian Champions Trophy clash in Ulaanbaatar, China in 2024, where India emerged victorious with a 2-1 win. And that is the end of this news bulletin.